0: This year, A.J. Haynes earned her first Grammy Award for her contribution to the A Tribute to the King of Zydeco recording, which won Best Regional Roots Music Album. Coming up, it's A.J. Haynes performing solo.
1: I never had a step.
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0: Recorded live from the studios of KRVS in Lafayette, Louisiana, that is A.J. Haynes of Serotones performing solo the song For the Canaries. And that puts the wraps on this last Acadiana Music Showcase. It's been a joy to host these sessions over the last 18 months, and it wouldn't be possible without our partners at KRVS. So huge thanks to Megan, Meredith, Ivan, Nico, and the entire team for their support in producing these sessions. We're back in a minute with more World Cafe.
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0: Welcome back. 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I'm Kaleo. 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There you can check out the archives of all of the sessions we did over the last year and a half. All right, let's get back into music with Sharon Jones and the Dap Kings. It's going to turn 20 next year, 100 days, 100 nights. It's World Cafe.

0: That is new music from Brandon Flowers of The Killers. The song is called Plans. It is from Thrasher, his first solo record in over a decade, and it is a country album, as you might have guessed. Got some heavy hitters, too, including David Rawlings and Charlie McCoy, who guest on it. Album is due out August 21st. Excited to hear more of it. We have more music for you in just 1 minute when we get back to World Cafe.
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1: This is Hannah Mayer from The Root. 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
2: Welcome back. It's World Cafe. I'm Kaleo, and the Philly duo Sam and Louise Sullivan have a new album out called Love and Devotion. And Sam from Sam and Louise Sullivan says, the riff is a misremembered beat from a rap song that was popular circa 2012, which if you can figure out, please let me know. Song is called Down on Love. It's Sam and Louise Sullivan.

0: Taking their name from the Don DeLillo book, White Noise, that is the Los Angeles band Airborne Toxic Event, closing out this hour of World Cafe with a song that is just magic in a bottle, sometime around midnight. And depending on what time your affiliate airs this show, it might possibly be sometime around midnight. Thank you to all of our affiliates who make this show possible, a show we produce from WXPN at the University of Pennsylvania in Philly. We'll catch you on the next World Cafe from NPR.
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3: Six states hold primary elections Tuesday. 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
0: From NPR, it's World Cafe. Hey, I am Kaleo. Coming up this hour, new music from the New York band Wild Pink. It's the musical project of Josh Ross, and he says this new song was inspired by character actor William Fichtner and a window unit air conditioner. Plus, we've got Grammy winner Alison Russell, who has a new album and a new song with Brittany Spencer called Black Lavender.
7: Lavender tea and kindness. Hey, Black Swan, what went wrong? Yeah, you got your firefly turned on.
0: Plus, we'll take a trip back in time 30 years. The dance floor isn't moving, you are. Hey, that's today. Join us on World Cafe. Every time I see a picture of this band, their guitars keep getting bigger and bigger over the years. I'm talking about ZZ Top, who are out on tour the rest of the summer and fall, where they will probably stop at several gas stations along the way just to admire cheap sunglasses.

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0: Going back a few years for that one, Iron and Wine, All in Good Time from Lightverse, in that track featuring Fiona Apple. Also heard Death Cab for Cutie, Ron Gallo, and Wild Pink. Stay close, a few live performances from the archives, including a song that you've probably heard in a commercial quite a bit over the last 15 years. That's when we get back to World Cafe.
1: 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Let your curiosity run away on the Latin Alternative. Hi, I'm Josh Norick. 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

0: on the cafe. That is Bakar with Hell and Back. Also, Virtual Insanity from Jamiroquai. And Alison Russell at the top with Brittany Spencer. New music from her album In the Hour of Chaos, Black Lavender. All right, back in a minute with new music from Beck on World Cafe.
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0: Welcome back to World Cafe. I'm Kaleo. Beck has a new album, his first in 7 years. It's called Ride Lonesome. It's due out September 18th. Would you like to hear a song? I would love to play you one. Here's In the Night.

0: Big Finish. Stay in Your Lane. It's the latest from Courtney Barnett and her album, Creature of Habit. It's been fun hanging out, but we got to go. We produce this show from WXPN at the University of Pennsylvania in Philadelphia, and we'll talk to you on the next World Cafe from NPR.
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9: 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Good evening, Michael Black with you. Start of a new week with some Root music on this Monday night until midnight. And then we have Brett Mabee coming in with the mainstream. Got some music from Amy Winehouse coming up. We'll also hear from Kathleen Edwards. Carbon Leaf. We'll get to some Jade Bird in a little bit, too, and maybe some Ruthie Foster. But let's start off with Pete Yorn. Going to go back to 2009 for his Back and Forth album, and this is Don't Want to Cry on WRUR, The Root.

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is Root Music on WRUR. Kurt Vile and Sins of My Youth. That's from his Water Tower music release from a couple years ago. Went back to 1959's Reelin' and Rockin' for Chuck Berry back in the USA. Father John Misty and Funny Girl, not to be confused with the Barbra Streisand movie. That is from Chloe and the Next 20th Century from 3 years ago. And Pete Yorn starting us off with Don't Wanna Cry. Daniel Donato is up next here on The Root, Another Dimension.

It's Root Music on WRUR, Carbon Leaf and Miss Hollywood. That's from an album called Nothing Rhymes with Woman. And I want you to think about that. It does take a while to wrap your brain around that phrase. Sierra Farrell before that from Long Time Coming, her 2021 album, and West Virginia Waltz. And Daniel Donato from Horizons that came out late last year, Another Dimension, L. King helping him out on that particular track. Gillian Welch is up next here on The Root and The Way the Whole Thing Ends.

88.5 FM WRUR, Katie Lang from Watershed and Coming Home. Heard Jade Bird with C'est La Vie from Burn the Hard Drive from 2024. And from The Harrow and the Harvest, Gillian Welch, The Way the Whole Thing Ends. Up next, nice long set of music to close out our first hour of Root Music on this Monday night. Kevin Morby is going to kick things off. Brand new release this year called Little Wide Open. And this is Badlands on WRUR, The Root.

Closing out our first hour of Root Music tonight, Ruthie Foster, I Really Love You. That's from her really classic record from 2009, The Truth, according to Ruthie Foster. Jay Wood from Leo Negro and Assumptions. That is a recent release. Also, Haim with Down to Be Wrong from their I Quit album. Nico Case, That's Who I Am, from the Ghost Brothers of Darkland County album from 2013. And Kevin Morby, new music. Got a chance to see him in Philadelphia earlier this year. And the song Badlands. Here on The Root, WRUR-FM and HD Rochester. 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WRUR is a broadcast partnership of the University of Rochester and WXXI Public Media. As we continue on this Monday evening with Root Music, Michael Black with you until midnight, with Brett Mabee standing by with the mainstream. Buddy Guy is going to start off this hour. We'll go back to Sweet Tea for Stay All Night on WRUR, The Root.

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The Head and the Heart, that is from Aperture, released last year, and Arrow here on The Root. Shane Weissman with Better Luck Tomorrow, a title track to a recent release that just came out. Kathleen Edwards with Mint from her Voyager album from 2012. And Buddy Guy with Stay All Night, starting off the hour. Edward Sharp and the Magnetic Zeros are up next here on The Root, kicking off four in a row. This is Man on Fire.

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These few is all it takes to be a cowboy and a man.

Root Music on WRUR. That's Ward Hayden and the Outliers from a release called Free Country and Middleman. Before that, going back to 1957, his self-titled release, classic Sam Cooke song, You Send Me. Brett Denon, She's Mine from So Much More. And starting us off from here, Edward Sharp and the Magnetic Zeros with Man on Fire. Up next, here's Patty Griffin. This is Trapeze on WRUR, The Root.

FM 80.5 WRUR from Back to Black, Amy Winehouse, Tears Dry on Their Own. Jack Johnson with Rodeo Clowns, and that is from a release that's brand new called Surfle Music, and that is actually a four-track demo of that song. Kind of interesting, isn't it? And Patty Griffin from Children Running Through and Trapeze. Up next, Mumford & Sons. This is the title track to their album, Rushmere on the Route.

It's WRUR, The Root, from Being There, Wilco and Misunderstood. We heard the Rolling Stones, their recent release this year called Foreign Tongues and In the Stars, and Mumford & Sons with Rushmere. 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The mainstream of Brett Mabee is up next. That's going to take you till 3 in the morning, followed by the World Cafe at 3. I'll be back tomorrow night with another edition of Root Music, beginning at 10 o'clock, right here on WRUR. Mark Knopfler is going to take us up to the mainstream tonight from Tracker. 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

0: Indigenous Australian singer-songwriter Emma Donovan comes from an impressive music lineage and is somewhat of a pretty big star in Australia as well. That's why I remain committed to helping her become more of a household name stateside and beyond as well. Everybody's got to know Emma Donovan. And that track is her and Drifting Cloud's take on Billie Eilish's Birds of a Feather.
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0: Indigenous Australian singer-songwriter Emma Donovan comes from

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1: You checking out his gyno feature as well. 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He is truly in a league of his own with a great psychedelic sound in the indigenous music scene. So stick around for one from him. More immediately, it's Joyce Ituri Moreno with Adrian Young. Some PJ Vegas and Toro y Moi in the first half. Krungbane, but more immediately is this new edition from Balthus. It's their July 2026 single, Motion for Ashra, which is a psychedelic tribute to Manuel Gotching's legendary Ashra project. Be on the lookout for the October 7th Mixto Records release, Manifest, to give you a sneak peek. Enjoy this newest edition.

Joyce E. Tutti Moreno, two samba artists who had their first collaboration about 50 years ago. This is their second, which also features producer Adrian Young. That was Fingers bringing that block to an end. It was also Krung Bane's Balls and Pins 2 from the Universe Smiles Upon You 2 album, Rewinding to 2025. And a song that it paired nicely with is our newest addition, at least for now, into the rotation. That was Balthus and Motion for Ashra that we officially introduced into the library. If you're just now getting here, let me thank you now and later. Ot noch ne danio, ot kwa nonio. I give you the utmost thanks as you have a lot of audio options out there. You keep tuning it into the mainstream, so you're always welcome to stick around for the entire time. Reach out as well. You can find the email address or use the Purple Box chat feature at mainstreamradio.net. You're always also welcome to give me a call at 1-888-362-9970, the full number for all things Turtle Island Tunes, Full Moon Radio, the parent company of the mainstream with Brett Mabee, Gyno, and the Full Moon Radio itself. As we wind down the first half, PJ Vegas, later on, Hatahtli, one from White Lies, and a new one to get into the library from Métis singer-songwriter Shane Ghostkeeper. Right now, it's Tatiana Jane, the uber-talented singer-songwriter who became the first woman in 20 years to release a record on Ed Banger, the iconic Paris label behind Cassius, Justice, and Pedro Winter. Now, looking back into some of her impressive accolades, her debut release, Discordia, is described as an electronic UFO, chaotic, hybrid, and impossible to categorize. She's been rapidly rising through the Paris nightlife, and right now, it's her spring 2026 single, Brutal, getting us back into this hour on the mainstream.

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where you can also enjoy incredible indigenous music of all genres, even extending beyond the scope of contemporary music, including traditional genres like round dance, powwow, Haudenosaunee, Yowenzaatge, Hantaganonge, and so much more. 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Getting us back into this half is Bird Talker and this one from First Floor Highway, a band who does have a new single out, so be on the lookout for that. But in addition, it's also worth pointing out that they are a recent feature on the amazing Indigenous in Music with Larry Kay. You can find more information about that legendary show, which has been going strong for over 20 years now, at nv1.org. So again, check out their interview. In the meantime, enjoy their Don't You Go from Under the Sun on The Mainstream.

listen to me. My album. Under Rock, Arizona. Chin Lee.

White Lies 2025 single Keep Up on the mainstream. It was also Bird Talker's Season of Charade, Hatothly's In My Lawn from his Danger Bird Records release Waiting for a Sign. And again, it was First Floor Highways, Don't You Go from their Under the Sun that got us into the set. Thank you so much for spending some of your hard-earned time with me today. Again, you have a lot of options out there, so the fact that you keep tuning it in is not lost on me. You're always welcome to check your AM/FM listings for the next time you can dial in there, or to listen at your own digital convenience, mosey on over to mainstreamradio.net. Ethan French, a singer-songwriter that came by way of recommendation of recent Gyno guest Chantel Ducart, the amazing Simshian and Sukpiak, jazz pianist and singer-songwriter. But more immediately, we're heading up to Canada with the one and only Shane Ghostkeeper. Now, you already know, again, if you're a longtime listener of the show, that I love his psychedelic sounds. And what's really exciting about his newest single, McConstance, is that it's also a surreal experimental short film created by Shane. So be sure to check out that wild cosmic piece of indigenous futurism, I'm sure on YouTube and other places that you can find your video content. But right now, to get you excited about this, enjoy the newest edition onto the mainstream. Be good to yourself and each other and keep on tuning it in. Enjoy.

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0: Influenced by the likes of Radiohead, Jeff Buckley, Muse, and Queens of the Stone Age, Nothing But Thieves has carved out their own distinct, highly polished, exploratory sound. They released their debut Breakout in 2015, their self-titled, and since then, some of their recent releases also include a concept album that's set in a fictional metropolis. Their 2023 Dead Club City became their first UK number one. And be on the lookout for their fifth studio album, the September 25th Stray Dogs album. That's Evolution, a sneak peek of their newest release, getting us into this hour on the mainstream. Aga jangwa ga nigoyo tiyo wenza guego nanganwanisa de nyawweskanagaguego haitgwa. I'm thankful you're well and I hope there are good minds everywhere across our beautiful Mother Earth today. Welcome to the mainstream if you're tuning in for the first time. I'm your host, Brett Mabee, and as always, you're welcome to enjoy this newly reimagined mainstream where we see a fuller integration of the great indigenous music of Turtle Island with the best that the world has to offer as well. There's a good chance you're here because you like eclectic music, and if you are a singer-songwriter, stick around for details as to how you can get your tunes into me for consideration.
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1: Actress, some Pete Yorn, one from Motto, coming up before too long, and we're going to kick off this set with our first new edition, courtesy of the legendary Jordan Rakai. Enemies is a playful yet almost arrogant psychedelic soul track, where he is said to step into a more liberated, instinct-driven version of himself. Turn it up and sing along with this July 2026 release. It's a sneak peek of the October 30th, a safe place to be wild. You're listening to The Mainstream. Also, I don't know, Laji.

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The weather station's body moves from humanhood on the mainstream. Also from Mato's pleasure release. It was older that we heard in that set. And again, for the first time, we got a sneak peek of Jordan Rakai's newest album, A Safe Place to Be Wild, into the rotation. For the first time, that was Enemies. 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And again, if you're a singer-songwriter, a special call out to you. As you probably already know, there is a wide assortment of music here on the mainstream. So send me your professionally recorded tracks. There's a good chance you'll find a new home here. Help get the word out as well. So if there are bands in your local area that you think would be a good fit, have them reach out to me as well. I love that so much of the new music comes by way of submissions. So again, check out the website for more details or just email me at Brett@mainstreamradio.net. That's two T's. Don't forget the second one. Before the hour is through, Georgia Smith and WizKid, also some Pete Yorn, will be hearing from my good friend Chantel Ducard in the second half. Helping to wind down the first 30 minutes is this one from a big winner at the 2026 Juno Awards ceremony. Turn it up with Ace and Abbey's remastered version of Howling on the mainstream.

0: A coming-of-age story with heart and humor, Almo is now playing at the Little. Almo just wants to be a normal teenager and hang out with his best friend, but he must help care for his sick father. When Almo gets invited to a party by his beautiful neighbor, he will do whatever he can to meet up with her while embarking on an adventure of mischief, laughs, and chaos. Details on Almo at thelittle.org.
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It literally actually means the night kind of radio in Anondawak, Ogoeno, the Seneca language. But, you know, I like the way that rolls off the tongue. Before this hour is up, music from Cree singer-songwriter and author Adrian Sutherland. We're going to get back into this half with one from South London producer Malik Benner, a.k.a. Venna, featuring Leon Thomas. It's Twisting on The Mainstream.

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Adrian Sutherland's Nottoway, which means father in Cree. A great tribute to the Nottoway, perhaps in your life as well. We also heard Barry Adamson's Scala Posters Mondo Bongo from the Scala original music by Barry Adamson soundtrack. It was also Chantel Ducart's Cake Song that we heard, and once again, we kicked off the set with Venice Twisting, featuring Leon Thomas. Join me again sooner than later. Tell your friends and family. Word of mouth is always the best way to spread the word about this newly reimagined mainstream. And of course, to have it played on your favorite local airwaves, reach out to either myself or Nola Daves Moses, the distribution director at Native Voice One. Drop her a line at nola@nv1.org. Georgia Smith and Wiz Kid coming up, but not before this newest edition from Actress. 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

The Montreal-based art rockers La Sécurité, a band whose every member plays multiple instruments, so they rotate between synths, guitars, percussions, and vocals, of course, except for drummer Kenneth David Smith. I know, I'll leave it to drummers, right? I'm just kidding. I actually find drummers to be very musical as well, but sometimes the jokes write themselves. That's Snack City from their newest release, Bingo, on the Mainstream. I'm Brett Mabee, Nyao Escano. I'm grateful you're well, and I hope there are good minds everywhere across our beautiful Mother Earth today. As I do 7 days a week, 3 hours a day, I'm coming to you from the beautiful Ohio, the Allegheny Territory of the Seneca Nation. And before our time together is up, we'll be enjoying music from Crow singer-songwriter Carrie Morin. Also, some Polynesian flavors with the one and only Josh Totofi. In the first half is Métis soul musician David Morin, and this one from English rockers Witch Post. Vogue has called their collaboration a, quote, rare and mysterious creative alchemy. Dork, Paper, and Notion have all praised their surreal storytelling, grunge rock intimacy, and super duo chemistry. Their origin story centers around a chance meeting, shared hometown names, and a literal witch post artifact, which continues to fuel their mythic branding. There are a lot of interesting origin stories for bands, and you might recall that one of the features on the show even met at a funeral. So anyway, what's your band's origin story? Let me know. Stay in touch. In the meantime, it's some great music for us to enjoy together today on the Mainstream.

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Liv Waid's Beatlesque, blue house paint from her latest release, Fur Queen, an album named in honor of her grandmother. And we also heard Blonde Shell's Heart Has to Work So Hard, Wynonna Oakes' I Broke Me First, and the English duo of Witch Post and their late 2025 single Changeling. If you're just now joining, I'm Brett Mabee. Of course, you're listening to The Mainstream. There's no ifs, ands, or maybes about it. It's a great show where you're invited to help reimagine what a mainstream music scene can look and sound like, particularly as it pertains to the much-needed indigenous representation of Turtle Island. We'll be enjoying tracks from Superman, featuring Saigon. Also some Tanya Tagok. Later on is Josh Totofi, one from Rachel Chinariri. And helping us to wind down this first 30 minutes is Métis singer-songwriter David Morin, who, among his most recent public activity, includes his participation in Soma Fest 2026 in Vancouver, where he appeared as a featured speaker in the industry forum, Copyright, Consent, and Creativity in the Age of AI. Some important conversations that have to be had. David Morin's a lot more than just a talented musician. He's also using his mind to push those conversations forward. Right now, from his Every Color release, enjoy Come Home. And don't go anywhere. I'll join you again in the second.

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At the halfway point of this hour's broadcast, allow me a quick shout-out to the friends that are tuned in to NV1.org, the official and full website for all things Native Voice One, Native American Radio Network. You're welcome to catch the mainstream on their live stream every Monday through Friday from 10 a.m. to 1 p.m. Eastern Time, right before the important conversations that are happening on Native America Calling. So be sure to check all of that out and so much more. Josh Totofi is coming up in this block, as is my great friend Kerry Morin. Later on, Vincent, one from Vandalux, who put his spin on a Marvin Gaye and Tammy Terrell classic. I don't think I need to say anything more about that. Right now, though, it's the one and only Danielle Ponder, who's had an extraordinary 2026. She wrote this song, Power, as a love letter to her 17-year-old self. It was inspired by her first trip to Senegal. She also went on to explain in a recent interview how Senegal reshaped her understanding of black identity, ancestry, and global blackness. So be sure to check out more about this incredible artist. In the meantime, enjoy some Power on the mainstream.

is that little space we find in the dark each night without a light, in the bend of dark arms, safe from trauma, grief, and strife. Black is the color of real jungle fever in Belize, Tanzania, or Papua New Guinea. Sweaty black bodies swinging wildly, uninhibited, unashamed, unabashedly free. Black is the color of the Atlantic floor, the complexion of the sky god directly north. It is a sunset horizon disappearing into Ontario Lake. Black is

Josh Totofees, favorite weather on the mainstream. What's your favorite weather? I'll tell you mine. It's any weather that's happening when I get to hang out with you. All right, that joke fell flat on its face, as some of the corny dad jokes often do. I get a lot of sideways looks, so that's kind of why I'm glad you can't see me, nor I you. But as always, I'm thankful that you spent a little bit of your time with me here today. Check your local listings for the next time you can dial into the mainstream with Brett, maybe. And don't forget that there are digital means as well. I keep the digital archive up to date at the full website. So head on over to the mainstream tab or listen to it live every Monday through Friday on the Full Moon Radio. There's information about the many projects of the parent company, Turtle Island Tunes Full Moon Radio LLC. Again, the mainstream, Gyno, the Full Moon Radio, and so much more. I can't wait to collaborate with you, so reach out for more details as to how we can do just that. I'm going to wind things down with this one from Vincent. They've released a number of albums, actually, in a relatively short amount of time, at least since 2023. They've put out numerous EPs, a full album, and singles. And this one is from their Rhythmic Pool EP. It's Howard Zinn that I leave you with today on the mainstream. Be good to yourself and each other, and be good or be good at it. Dent gay, I watch you.

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4: Over the last 18 months, we've put the spotlight on Southern Louisiana's rich musical heritage with the Acadiana Music Showcase. And it's time to put a bow on the series with our final performance, this time from A.J. Haynes, lead vocalist of Louisiana band Serotones.

0: This year, A.J. Haynes earned her first Grammy Award for her contribution to the A Tribute to the King of Zydeco recording, which won Best Regional Roots Music Album. Coming up, it's A.J. Haynes performing solo.
1: I never had a step to
0: Plus, later in the hour, new music from Brandon Flowers of The Killers. Join us today, the Acadiana Music Showcase coming your way on World Cafe. Bittersweet feeling to be putting the wraps on this series, but it's been a joy to spend so much time in Southern Louisiana and play some of the artists that make that culture and that community sing. A.J. Haynes, just a few minutes away, but first, here's Tones on Tale.

0: From NPR, it's World Cafe. Hey, I'm Kaleo. 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And we've had a blast welcoming some great performers like nationally recognized artists like Layla McCalla, Corey Ledet, and Jeffrey Broussard, but also hometown heroes and hidden
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1: Kate pushing musical boundaries while using her platform to advocate for reproductive justice and community empowerment. This year, she added Grammy winner to her resume as a contributor to the Best Regional Roots Music Album winner, a tribute to the King of Zydeco, honoring Clifton Chenier. This one was a special one to record for our friends at KRVS, and we're excited to hear it alongside you. We begin with a performance of the song Fear. Here's AJ Haynes.

0: Recorded live from the studios of KRVS in Lafayette, Louisiana, that is A.J. Haynes of Serotones performing solo the song For the Canaries. And that puts the wraps on this last Acadiana Music Showcase. It's been a joy to host these sessions over the last 18 months, and it wouldn't be possible without our partners at KRVS. So huge thanks to Megan, Meredith, Ivan, Nico, and the entire team for their support in producing these sessions. 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
0: Welcome back. 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I'm Kaleo. 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There you can check out the archives of all of the sessions we did over the last year and a half. All right, let's get back into music with Sharon Jones and the Dap Kings. It's going to turn 20 next year, 100 days, 100 nights. It's World Cafe.

0: That is new music from Brandon Flowers of The Killers. The song is called Plans. It is from Thrasher, his first solo record in over a decade. And it is a country album, as you might have guessed. Got some heavy hitters, too, including David Rawlings and Charlie McCoy, who guest on it. Album is due out August 21st. Excited to hear more of it. We have more music for you in just 1 minute when we get back to World Cafe.
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Welcome back. It's World Cafe. I'm Kaleo, and the Philly duo Sam and Louise Sullivan have a new album out called Love and Devotion. And Sam from Sam and Louise Sullivan says, the riff is a misremembered beat from a rap song that was popular circa 2012, which if you can figure out, please let me know. The song is called Down on Love. It's Sam and Louise Sullivan.

0: taking their name from the Don DeLillo book, White Noise. That is the Los Angeles band Airborne Toxic Event, closing out this hour of World Cafe with a song that is just magic in a bottle. Sometime around midnight. And depending on what time your affiliate airs this show, it might possibly be sometime around midnight. Thank you to all of our affiliates who make this show possible, a show we produce from WXPN at the University of Pennsylvania in Philly. We'll catch you on the next World Cafe from NPR.
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4: 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Oh yeah, and there's a surprise too, but I'm not allowed to talk about that. 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Stuck in the Psychedelic Era with a Hermit.
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0: From NPR, it's World Cafe. Hey, I am Kaleo. Coming up this hour, new music from the New York band Wild Pink. It's the musical project of Josh Ross, and he says this new song was inspired by character actor William Fichtner and a window unit air conditioner. Plus, we've got Grammy winner Alison Russell, who has a new album and a new song with Brittany Spencer called Black Lavender.
6: Lavender tea and kindness. Hey, Black Swan, what went wrong? Yeah, you got your firefly turned on.
0: Plus, we'll take a trip back in time 30 years. The dance floor isn't moving. You are. Hey, that's today. Join us on World Cafe. Every time I see a picture of this band, their guitars keep getting bigger and bigger over the years. I'm talking about ZZ Top, who are out on tour the rest of the summer and fall, where they will probably stop at several gas stations along the way just to admire cheap sunglasses.

Welcome one, welcome all. I'm Kaleo. It's World Cafe. John Ross performs as Wild Pink, and he was talking about the song you're going to hear next. Quote, "This was one of the last songs I wrote for the album, and it immediately felt like the opener when I started on it. Kind of reminded me of Warren Zevon, so I leaned into that direction with it." It's a song about a window unit air conditioner. Here's new music from Wild Pink,

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0: Going back a few years for that one, Iron and Wine, All in Good Time from Lightverse in that track featuring Fiona Apple. Also heard Death Cab for Cutie, Ron Gallo, and Wild Pink. Stay close, a few live performances from the archives, including a song that you've probably heard in a commercial quite a bit over the last 15 years. That's when we get back to World Cafe.
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0: Welcome back to World Cafe. It's live from the archives. We've got some live performances recorded for this very show. And let me tell you about this retro soul band with an aughts vibe. I don't think anyone did it better than The Heavy. They were an English band out of Bath, still are, and their biggest hit after nearly 20 years is How You Like Me Now. And from my math, I think it's been featured in about 4,872 commercials over the last 16 or 17 years. And it's a great song. That's why commercials want to use it. Here's a live performance in front of a studio audience from 2010. Live from the archives, it's The Heavy.

Driving with the brake lights off, Stella Mitri, recorded live for World Cafe back in 1995. Also heard The Heavy from 2010, How You Like Me Now. Thousands of interviews and performances, you can check them out on demand at worldcafe.org. Two, new music from Alison Russell. Latest album takes its name from a Public Enemy song. It's called In the Hour of Chaos. Check this one out, Black Lavender.

0: on the cafe. That is Bakar with Hell and Back. Also, Virtual Insanity from Jamiroquai. And Alison Russell at the top with Brittany Spencer. New music from her album In the Hour of Chaos, Black Lavender. All right, back in a minute with new music from Beck on World Cafe.
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Welcome back to World Cafe. I'm Kaleo. Beck has a new album, his first in 7 years. It's called Ride Lonesome. It's due out September 18th. Would you like to hear a song? I would love to play you one. Here's In the Night.

0: Islamabad issued new rules severely restricting reporting there. Analyst Irshad Mahmood says the government is highly conscious of its image when it comes to Kashmir. It has long claimed people in its territory, home to over 4 million, have more rights than those on the Indian side. If there's trouble there,
1: then Pakistan would definitely lose its face at the international level.
0: The government is also sensitive when it comes to Kashmir because of the support it enjoys in other parts of Pakistan, Mahmood says.
1: These demands resonate with everybody's demands.
0: Polling to elect the region's parliament in some parts of Poonch were postponed on Monday, with the government citing security concerns. Voter Mushtaq Ahmed Khan in Chamankot agrees with the decision. Given the somewhat dangerous security situation, it was good, he says. At another polling station in Bagh district, a group of men raised black flags, boycotting the vote in protest. The election is drama, one of them says. The politicians will merely occupy their seats, enjoy luxuries, and do nothing for the people. Soon after, police dispersed them from the site. The rest of the voting hasn't been rescheduled yet. For NPR News, I'm Betsy Joles in Islamabad, Pakistan.
2: The war between Israel and Hezbollah has displaced more than a million Lebanese people and killed thousands. The Israeli military has systematically destroyed some parts of southern Lebanon. Beyond the loss of life, a quieter form of destruction goes on beneath the surface. NPR's Ruth Sherlock and Jawad Rizala report on the war's environmental damage.
3: In the village of Jajua, with the mayor, Mohammed Mohaidle, we see up close the size of the bombs being used.
4: This is one of the houses. Oh. It was a building here.
3: Now there's nothing.
4: Destroyed completely.
3: Israeli army positions are visible from this hilltop town. When we're there, despite a ceasefire, an airstrike hits a village across from us, sending a plume of smoke and debris into the air.
4: Come on, have a look.
3: Forested hills are scarred from where the bombs have landed.
5: We're arriving at an olive orchard where the ground is scorched and burnt to black. And the problem here is that there's the damage we can see and also the contamination that we can't see. The unseen damages here that could poison this land for generations to come.
3: Shadi Abdullah is the Secretary General of Lebanon's National Council for Scientific Research. His team has been testing the soils of South Lebanon through the successive rounds of this war, going back to 2023.
6: We went and sampled around 139 samples all over the country, especially in the south area.
3: They found high levels of heavy metals, chromium, lead from the Israeli airstrikes and from the Hezbollah weapons caches in the tunnels being blown up. He says there's also Israel's use of white phosphorus, an incendiary weapon that burns everything it touches.
6: It has burned big areas of different cultivations, from forest to olives to citrus trees to bananas.
3: Then there's the glyphosate, a herbicide the World Health Organization's cancer agency calls a probable carcinogen. Israel dropped this weed killer in high concentrations on forests and agricultural lands in the terrain it now occupies for what it calls a buffer zone between its border and Hezbollah.
6: When they threw these materials, they were flying with airplanes and they were spreading all over the area.
3: The Israeli military told NPR it used shells containing white phosphorus, quote, to create smoke screens and not for targeting or causing fires, and that this is legal under international law. It didn't answer our questions about the use of the herbicide glyphosate. Lebanese Member of Parliament and former chemistry professor and environmental researcher Najat Saliba says the chemicals and heavy metals used in this war can be dangerous for soil health, for wildlife and for humans.
7: If the water is contaminated and the people are going to drink this water, the health consequences are humongous. It could be cancer on the long run.
3: Back in the orchard and fields around Jajua in South Lebanon, we go to an olive grove where trees are blown out.
4: The tree here.
5: Drone crashed into the tree.
4: Where we were standing.
5: There's a rocket there as well.
8: Piece of rocket.
4: Oh,
3: We've come here with Dr. Talal Darwish, a soil scientist who's previously mapped soil health across Lebanon.
8: We are going to take sample from the center and from the surrounding of the attack.
3: He scrapes inside the crater of an airstrike and takes soil samples. This region can feel like the Garden of Eden. It's rich with fig and pomegranate, almond and olive trees. But Darwish warns of the potential dangers now in the land. He tells a local farmer, Zainab Shami, that salad and other leafy greens can absorb all the contaminants. Shami nods. She and her family have lost their crops through the war. They feared the bombs, and this year, when the mulberries ripened on their trees, they let them fall, afraid to eat the fruit. Ruth Sherlock, NPR News, Jarjoua in South Lebanon.
2: 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I'm A. Martinez.
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2: Good morning. Iran calls off negotiations with President Trump and will wait for his term to end. A historian says Trump's zigzagging between war and peace won't win. It's Morning Edition from NPR News.
10: There's an active investigation on right now into an officer-involved shooting at a Henrietta motel.
2: A powerful earthquake in Colombia has killed more than 100 people. I'm Martinez.
9: And I'm Leila Fadil. The epicenter was in one of the poorest regions of the country. Survivors are sleeping outdoors to avoid further collapses. Also, what it means to live in a maternity care desert. It's Tuesday, August 11th. 1 year ago today, Trump deployed the National Guard to Washington, D.C. 800 troops then have grown to nearly 5,000. We track how much it's cost and whether research shows there has been any impact on crime. The news is next.
15: Live from NPR News in New York City, I'm Doahli Saikautel. The death toll after a powerful 7.4 earthquake in Colombia has risen to 111. Local officials say they expect that number to rise. People remain trapped under collapsed buildings in several cities in western Colombia, including in the city of Cali, with more than 2 million residents. NPR's Kerry Khan reports.
16: The strong quake struck early Monday morning, rattling buildings and homes in the Chocó region, some 150 miles west of the Colombian capital, Bogotá. The USGS said the temblor struck at a depth of 66 miles. Posting on social media, the governor of Chocó says there are reports of, quote, multiple injuries and severe damage to the buildings. Some 140,000 people live in Quibdó, the capital of the region. Video on local TV from cities in the region show collapsed building and major damage to a regional airport. The quake comes more than a month after two strong back-to-back earthquakes hit neighboring Venezuela, killing more than 5,000 people and destroying hundreds of buildings. Kerry Khan, NPR News, Rio de Janeiro.
15: In Wisconsin, a Democratic socialist is seeking to capture the Democratic nomination for governor today. She hopes to follow in the footsteps of like-minded candidates who won in other states. Mayan Silver from member station WWM reports.
17: Francesca Hong's progressive platform has generated buzz among young voters and others drawn to her message, like Timmel Heck.
18: There's the moratorium on data centers. There's Medicaid for all, universal child care. She brings all the things that we need to make Wisconsin a great place again.
17: Hong is a 37-year-old state lawmaker, bartender and chef, and daughter of Korean immigrants. Some of her previous statements have sparked controversy, including about defunding the police and canceling Thanksgiving. She sought to distance herself from those remarks. Wisconsin's outgoing Democratic governor has endorsed Milwaukee County Executive David Crowley. He says he's concerned about Hong's chances against the likely Republican nominee, Congressman Tom Tiffany. For NPR News, I'm Ayan Silver in Milwaukee.
15: President Trump has signed another executive order aimed at trying to upend the way U.S. children are vaccinated. NPR's Rob Stein has that story.
19: Trump's new executive order calls for reducing the number of childhood vaccines recommended by the federal government. The executive order also calls for breaking up a shot that is now given as a single vaccination for measles, mumps, and rubella into separate shots, and for the Justice Department to pressure states to reduce the number of vaccines required for school. The moves will likely be challenged in court, like previous attempts to change childhood vaccinations. The executive order was welcomed by vaccine critics and denounced by many public health experts. Rob Stein, NPR News.
15: It's NPR.
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10: Good morning at 6:04. I'm Michaela Singleton, bringing you your top local stories to start off your Tuesday, August 11th. We continue following an investigation into an officer-involved shooting over the weekend. Two Monroe County Sheriff's deputies reportedly shot and killed a man in his 60s Sunday at a Henrietta hotel. The deputies were responding to calls about a suicidal man at the Super 8 Motel on Lehigh Station Road. Chief Deputy Michael Fowler says that when they encountered the man, he had a box cutter. Fowler says the deputies directed him to drop the blade several times, but the man was uncooperative. Those deputies then fired their weapons, hitting him. EMS crews were unable to save this man's life. The sheriff's office is actively investigating this shooting, as is the state attorney general's office. That is standard practice. As SNAP benefits and the number of eligible recipients goes down, the need for nutritious and desirable school meals is up. Priscilla Marie De Jesus filed this report on behalf of WXXI News.
21: Federal changes to the Supplemental Nutrition Assistance Program have contributed to 3,900 Monroe County households losing their food assistance benefits since May. Rochester School Board member Isaiah Santiago says federal cuts and ongoing concerns about quality were among the reasons he opposed recent cuts to RCSD food services.
22: Schools are going to become a place that our young people come for nutrition, and so it's important that we're providing things that they'll eat and things that they'll enjoy.
21: Beyond satisfaction, research shows that skipping lunch can negatively impact students' concentration, memory, mood, and motivation. For WXXI News, I'm Priscilla Marie De Jesus.
10: This story was produced as part of a WXXI partnership with the Rochester Association of Black Journalists Youth Media Trainee Internship Program. The deadline is approaching for farmers and food producers to apply for a tariff relief program from the state. The Agricultural Resiliency Against Tariffs Program makes $30 million available for dairy, livestock, specialty crop, and aquaculture producers to deal with the impacts of federal tariffs in 2025. Farmers and producers have to apply by 11:59 p.m. tonight. Payments range from a minimum $1,000 to a maximum $25,000. New York Governor Kathy Hochul first proposed this program as part of her State of the State address. It was then funded as part of the state budget. There is more information online at the State Department of Agriculture's website. We've also previously reported on this, and you can find more info in our story at WXXINews.org. Let's take a brief check of our weather and traffic before we dive back into those NPR headlines. Our current situation right now is 68 degrees and mostly cloudy. We haven't even hit sunrise yet, officially at 6:11, ticking down for the end of summer. 66 degrees for our WXXY listeners in Houghton, where you may have an isolated thunderstorm as well.
9: 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I'm Leila Fadel in Washington, D.C.
2: And I'm A. Martinez in Los Angeles, California. President Trump wants Iran to pay the U.S. reparations for all the pain it's inflicted on the U.S. over decades.
0: Trump's request comes after Iran demanded the U.S. commit to, quote, compensation for violations of the framework agreement both countries signed in June that's meant to end the war. Here's what Trump told reporters at the White House Monday.
1: Well, we're going to ask for money for the damage they've done over a 50-year period, whether you go SS Cole or whether you go all of the people that were so badly hurt, so badly wounded or killed, many thousands of people.
0: In response, Iran now says it's completely ruling out any future negotiations, declaring it will wait out Trump's remaining time in office.
2: NPR's Franco Ordonez is here to tell us about all of this. So, Franco, it sounds like both sides are pretty dug in. So what does it say?
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0: Told reporters at the White House Monday.
1: Well, we're going to ask for money for the damage they've done over a 50-year period, whether you go SS Cole or whether...

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3: Good morning. Wisconsin votes today with a self-described Democratic Socialist on the primary ballot for governor. Is a progressive or a moderate more likely to beat a Republican in a swing state? It's Morning Edition from NPR News.
2: President Trump is planning a stop in New York this week to support the Republican candidate for governor.
3: Alabama also has a primary today. It's the second of the year. I'm Leila Faldin.
4: And I'm A. Martinez. The state changed its election map after the Supreme Court allowed for more partisan gerrymandering. The redo is confusing voters. And 40 years after Paul Simon's Graceland, Howe was inspired by a bootleg cassette of South African music. I think his hit, though, was one letter too long. Should have been, "You Can Call Me A." It's Tuesday, August 11th. On this day in 1929, Babe Ruth became the first major league player to hit 500 home runs. News is next.
5: Live from NPR News in New York City, I'm Dwahali Saikautau. President Trump says Iran should pay the U.S. reparations for five decades of pain and suffering, including, quote, all of the people that they have killed and gravely wounded with their roadside bombs and many conflicts. His threat comes after Iran demanded the U.S. end its blockade of Iranian imports, lift sanctions, release frozen assets held by the Islamic Republic, and compensate for war damage. And Pierce Franco Ordonez reports.
6: It was just a week ago that Trump was touting great progress, as he has before, and even boasted that he would soon be announcing an agreement to reopen the Strait of Hormuz. That's obviously not happening now. Instead, he's signaling a change in tactics, saying he's going to be low-key negotiations, calling it a chess match, and saying he's going to focus on economic pressure and also getting into this public spat about compensation. It all just does not project a terrible amount of confidence that a deal is around the corner.
5: NPR's Franco Ordonez reporting. Some voters in Alabama will be casting ballots today for a second time in a congressional primary. NPR's Debbie Elliott reports the special election comes after the Supreme Court removed race as a consideration for drawing districts, but allowed for gerrymandering.
7: The map approved by the Republican-controlled legislature creates a more difficult path to re-election for the two black Democrats in Alabama's congressional delegation. Voter Willie Dixon of Lounsboro is in a new district now and says it's confusing.
8: Create enough chaos, people will give up and go home.
7: Six Republicans are vying to challenge Democrat Shamari Figures. State Representative Rhett Marks has President Trump's endorsement.
9: We have a chance to flip a Democrat seat back to the Republicans.
7: He says the stakes are high with control of Congress in the balance. Debbie Elliott, NPR News.
5: It's already been a record year for cyclosporiasis outbreaks. Now, the Centers for Disease Control and Prevention warns jalapenos grown in Mexico are sickening more than 300 people in 27 states with salmonella. NPR's Yuki Noguchi reports.
10: Foodborne outbreaks are often underreported and challenging for state health departments to manage. But Dr. Ann Zink, former chief medical officer for the state of Alaska, says cuts to federal funding of key health agencies hurt operations this year.
11: Epidemiologists and team reach out to CDC regularly to understand what they're seeing in a larger context nationally, which is really important. And when those personnel are gone, the positions are unfilled, it really slows not only the reporting, but the disease investigation.
10: The number of cyclosporiasis cases reported by Missouri shot up to nearly 1,600 recently. Michigan, the epicenter, has over 12,000 cases. Yuki Noguchi, NPR News.
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2: Good morning. It's 7:04, and thank you for joining me this Tuesday, August 11th. To start off, some of our top headlines for the day. President Trump will appear Friday afternoon with Nassau County Executive Bruce Blakeman. As Jimmy Vielkind with the New York Public News Network reports, this visit comes as Blakeman campaigns against Governor Kathy Hochul.
13: Blakeman says in a statement that he's, quote, grateful that Trump is going to tour the county's law enforcement facilities. Blakeman often touts his friendship with the president, including during a recent campaign stop in Albany.
14: I have philosophical differences with President Trump on some things and some things I don't. In most things, I think that we are completely allied together on the important things.
13: The Democratic governor's campaign says Blakeman is a, quote, MAGA fanboy, and says Hochul is pushing back on Trump-backed cuts to federal health care spending. Polls show most New York voters have an unfavorable view of the president. In Albany, I'm Jimmy Vielkind for the New York Public News Network.
2: Tomorrow, Wednesday, is a major event for sky watchers, astronomers, and really just anybody who has time to turn their eyes skyward. Before sunrise tomorrow, Jupiter, Mercury, Mars, Uranus, Saturn, and Neptune will all align. Then around midday Wednesday, there's going to be that partial solar eclipse. And finally, overnight into the pre-dawn hours Thursday, we may just get a glimpse of a massive meteor shower. NASA predicts as many as 50 to 100 meteors per hour during the Perseid meteor shower. Jim Bader is the director of the Stroessenberg Planetarium at the Rochester Museum and Science Center.
15: And I think that makes August 12th like such a phenomenal day for astronomy. So if you're interested in space, get your friends out and go and observe.
2: I am definitely one of those space geeks, self-proclaimed. We have a Q&A coming up a little bit later in our broadcast with Bader and All Things Considered host Beth Adams. They're going to cover the lineup of events in our skies and how to get the best view. So stay dialed in for that story coming up at 7:42. Now, the downtown Rochester iconic First Federal Plaza has a new owner. The mostly vacant high-rise, known for its saucer-like top, has sold to Excelsior Communities. In a statement announcing the sale, the Rochester-based company says it plans to convert the building into a mix of offices, residential units, and retail. Excelsior has an expanding downtown portfolio, having acquired 88 Elm, the nearby Columbus building, and the Terminal building on West Broad Street, all of this in the past year. A sale price and the construction timeline for First Federal has not yet been disclosed. As we look at our current conditions, things are clear on the roadways of any major accidents to report in the immediate Rochester area. I'm seeing it's about 68 degrees and some wispy clouds high in the sky today, but the sun is really what's going to win. A high in the 80s and less humidity, so that's great to hear as the clouds will come back.
3: 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I'm Leila Fadel in Washington, D.C.
4: Anime Martinez in Los Angeles, California. It is primary day in six states.
3: President Trump may not be on the ballot, but he's a big factor in several of today's races. In Minnesota, Trump endorsed Mike Lindell for governor. He's the MyPillow guy who echoed Trump's false denials about the 2020 election results. And Trump is backing the sister of Lindsey Graham, Darlene, for Senate in South Carolina.
4: Alabama, Connecticut, and Vermont are also holding primaries today, but the most watched races might be where Democrats are deciding whether they want progressives or more centrist candidates to oppose Trump's policies. Now, that's the question in Wisconsin, where we've called up Wisconsin Public Radio's Anya Van Wagtendonk. So, Wisconsin State Representative Francesca Hong has shaken up the Democratic primary for governor there. She's a self-described Democratic socialist. So what can you tell us about her?
16: She is running a very grassroots, volunteer-driven campaign. So alongside the normal forums and meet and greets, there's been dance parties and live streams and cookouts, like where Hong herself cooks. She comes out of the restaurant industry. But at the same time, she has said some controversial things over the years, especially on social media several years ago, like calling to defund the police and abolish prisons, which she's taken different positions on more recently. So there are also a lot of Democrats who are worried that she cannot win a general election here in Wisconsin, where winning statewide

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2: Good morning again. It is 7:19, and I'm Michaela Singleton for WXXI News, continuing to keep you updated as we move throughout your Tuesday morning, this August 11th. It is now 69 degrees and mostly cloudy in the downtown Rochester region. As I took a look outside of our windows in our High Falls studio, there are some wispy clouds up there, but they certainly don't look rain-producing, as meteorologist Josh Nichols will explain that's kind of what we expect most of the day.
3: A widely scattered shower and thunderstorm is not out of the question early today. Otherwise, we'll see clouds and times of sun, and you will notice less humidity, the high temperature close to 80. For tonight, plan on increasing clouds. Overnight low temperatures will be into the low 60s. Tomorrow, we'll see some sun in the morning, but clouds will again gather into the afternoon. A few showers are possible by evening. Highs will be into the mid-70s. For WXXI News, I'm meteorologist Josh Nichols.
2: 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Keep it in mind.
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6: This is Morning Edition from NPR News. I'm Leila Faldin.
7: And I'm A. Martinez. The 1986 album Graceland is considered Paul Simon's signature album. It introduced South African music to a global audience, and it revitalized Simon's stagnant career.
8: A man walks down the street. He says, why am I soft in the middle now? Why am I soft in the middle? The rest of my life is so hard.
7: The new book explores how the album was made and its cultural impact. It's called Days of Miracle and Wonder, Paul Simon and the Trials and Triumphs of Graceland. Writer Ashley Kahn says the album came just at the right time for Paul Simon, who in the mid-1980s was struggling artistically and commercially.
9: Paul was coming off of a less than stellar performance by the album called Hearts and Bones. It had not been a huge commercial hit. It was critically welcomed, but it wasn't exactly the album that he wanted.
8: Love like lightning shaking.
7: Seems like Paul Simon definitely was in a stage in his life and in his career where a change was probably needed.
9: Absolutely. You know, and change came to him in a very kind of offhand way. A bootleg cassette of South African music is what really inspired Paul in a totally new direction.
7: What was on that cassette?
9: The cassette was called Gumboots Accordion Jive Volume 2. And there was one tune in particular by an accordionist named Johnson Makalali from South Africa. And so that song inspired what would become Gumboots on the album Graceland.

0: Is it fair to call Graceland Paul Simon's signature album?
1: It definitely is looked by Paul as being his signature album. At the age of 44, 45, when many pop stars are being thrown into the oldies bin, he was still able to create very vital, very new, very important music that was opening up minds and hearts and ears around the world.
0: Ashley Kahn is author of Days of Miracle and Wonder, Paul Simon and the Trials and Triumphs of Graceland. Ashley, thank you very much.
1: Thank you, A.
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4: It is 7:29, and I'm Michaela Singleton here to update you on our local conditions before we get back to those top national headlines with NPR. As of right now, things are clear on our major highways in the immediate Rochester City area, 390, 490, and 590. I do see one accident reported at 531 at 490 out to our west. Not really seeing any cameras in that region, but I'll try to get an update and see what it looks like. Still green on the traffic map, though, so not a major slowdown by any means. 69 degrees and cloudy, and things look like they're going to be okay in the immediate city area, though to the south we might have a shower or two.
5: Live from NPR News in Washington, I'm Dave Mattingly. Search and rescue efforts are continuing in western Colombia, where a strong earthquake has knocked down buildings and left some people trapped in the debris. More than 110 people are confirmed dead. In the city of Cali, the wing of a hospital partially collapsed. The U.S. Geological Survey says the quake had a magnitude of 7.4. Red flag warnings are in effect in areas of Wyoming and Montana, where conditions remain favorable to more wildfires breaking out. Large fires continue burning in more than a dozen states, many of them in Washington and Oregon. Caleb Radel with member station KUNR reports on a wildfire burning near Reno, Nevada, that's forced more than 2,500 people there to evacuate.
6: The bug fire started Saturday in California and has crossed into Nevada. Officials say it was human-caused. Basil Numerzitsky is a meteorologist with the U.S. Wildland Fire Service. He says the fire is showing extreme behavior.
7: We've seen large plumes going vertically straight up, and it's basically kind of like the fire getting so hot that it starts creating its own weather.
6: He says winds could gust above 30 miles an hour in western Nevada in the coming days. That could cause the bug fire and other fires in the region to spread. For NPR News, I'm Caleb Radel in Reno.
5: This is NPR News from Washington. There are election primaries in six states today: Connecticut, Vermont, Minnesota, Wisconsin, Alabama, and South Carolina. In Wisconsin, much of the attention is on the race for the Democratic gubernatorial nomination. That's where Democratic Socialist Francesca Hong is seen as the frontrunner among four candidates. In South Carolina, 10 Republicans are competing in the GOP Senate primary for the seat long held by Republican Senator Lindsey Graham, who died a month ago. His sister Darlene was appointed to serve the remainder of his fourth term. The Congressional Budget Office is projecting the federal deficit will top $2 trillion this year. NPR's Scott Horsley says that's more red ink than forecasters were predicting 6 months ago.
8: With about a month and a half left to go in the fiscal year, the Congressional Budget Office predicts the annual deficit will grow to $2.1 trillion. Income and payroll tax collections are up this year compared to last, but government spending has grown even faster. Meanwhile, corporate tax receipts are down from a year ago, and tariff revenues are well short of earlier forecast after the Supreme Court struck down many of the president's import taxes. Spending on Social Security and Medicare has grown with an aging population. Interest payments have also jumped by more than $100 billion this year because of higher interest rates and the ballooning federal debt. Scott Horsley, NPR News, Washington.
5: I'm Dave Mattingly in Washington.
4: And I'm Michaela Singleton in Rochester. As we take a look outside, it's still pretty nice so far, 69 degrees and cloudy. We are also seeing it look like pretty nice in our south to Houghton, where we are looking at about 68 degrees and sunny for now, though there may be a shower or two possible. We have more stories coming up for you at 7:42 in our local headlines. A local, now hugely viral star, the owner of Noodle the Dog, our late favorite there. He joins us in the studio talking about viral fame, how to handle it, and how to manage expectations, especially when presented with huge money offers. It's a really interesting and thought-provoking conversation that's coming up in about 8 minutes, so we certainly hope you'll stay dialed in with us. And Beth will have a wrap-up from a local astrology expert about the Perseid meteor shower.
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10: It's Morning Edition from NPR News. I'm Leila Fadel in Washington, D.C.
0: And I'm A. Martinez in Los Angeles, California. There's a special primary election in Alabama today for several congressional districts that were reconfigured mid-cycle. That comes after the U.S. Supreme Court removed race as a consideration for drawing district lines, but allowed for partisan gerrymandering. NPR's Debbie Elliott joins us now to talk about the new political landscape there. So, Debbie, Alabama was one of the several Republican-controlled southern states to rush to redistrict after the Supreme Court ruling. What changed?
11: Well, the lines for four of Alabama's seven congressional districts changed, and that leaves a more difficult path to reelection for the two black Democrats in Alabama's congressional delegation. The other five congressmen are all white Republicans. Alabama's population, by the way, is just a little over a quarter black. The legislature changed the maps less than 2 weeks before the regular May primary, so it was too late to change the ballots. People cast votes back in May, but those are now voided, hence the new special primary today.
0: So voting twice. Okay, sounds like it could be a bit confusing. How are voters reacting?
11: There is confusion, okay. A. Joseph Spraggins of Hope Hole is a voter I spoke with. His congressional district changed, and he's skeptical about the new map and thinks it will likely dilute the black vote in Alabama.
12: It has been crazy, and it just seems so unfair because with the representation, the congressional district should be equal to the percentage of the people in that state. With this, it throws everything out of whack.
11: Candidates acknowledge this confusion, and they fear this is going to be a low turnout affair. Hampton Harris is running in the District 2 Republican primary.
13: We have school starting back, people going on final vacations. It's 100 degrees outside. Nobody wants to be out there. Just the plain confusion of seeing stuff and being told it's now, it's then, it's here, it's there. It's really going to play into voter turnout.
11: So voters have a little bit of work to do if they want to vote here today.
0: It sounds like it. It sounds like it. Now, what race is being most closely watched after the redistricting?
11: You know, the most vulnerable seat is the second congressional district. It's represented by Democrat Shamari Figures. He's new to the office, first elected in 2024 after federal courts ruled that Alabama's congressional map was discriminatory and created a new largely black district. Now that the Supreme Court has said that's unconstitutional, Republican lawmakers reconfigured the district to favor their party. Still, Figures is putting on a good face, and he rejects the idea that somehow this new second district is a lost cause.
14: We have a record of producing in this district, a record of delivering for this district, a record of working on behalf of all people in this district, and we're confident that come November we'll be able to take that record to people.
11: So, A, to be clear, Figures will not be on the ballot today because he's uncontested in the Democratic nomination.
0: All right, so the action then is in the Republican primary. What's happening there?
11: Well, this newfound opportunity has some excitement. Six Republicans are in the race. Before redistricting, there was only one. The front runner in the contest is State Representative Rhett Marks. He's a businessman from Enterprise, Alabama, and he has President Trump's endorsement. Here's his pitch.
15: This is not only going to be an important race for the state of Alabama, but it is for this country. We have a chance to flip a Democrat seat back to the Republicans.
11: He says the stakes are high with control of Congress in the balance.
0: All right, that's NPR's Debbie Elliott speaking to us from Orange Beach, Alabama. Debbie, thanks.
11: You're welcome.
10: More than 81,000 U.S. service members are still missing after conflicts around the world, never found or never identified. This summer, a Defense Department team exhumed the remains of one of these unknown soldiers in the small island community of Sitka, Alaska. Now they're trying to learn his identity. KCAW's Hope McKenney reports.
16: Company, attention.
17: Back in June, a dozen members of the U.S. Coast Guard, American Legion, and local police and fire departments solemnly saluted as two service members carried an American flag-adorned case from the cemetery to a hearse. They were transporting the recently disinterred remains of an unidentified soldier known simply as X-3, who's been buried in the Sitka National Cemetery for nearly eight decades. During World War II, Japan bombed Unalaska, a community about 800 air miles from Anchorage in the Aleutian Islands. The U.S. military sent resources to help defend against the attack.
18: One of the planes crashed outside of Cold Bay on the north side of the Alaska Peninsula. All the service members on that plane perished.
17: Michael Livingston is a local history buff who's spent a lot of time studying World War II events in the Aleutians. He says a local trapper found the remains of six of the servicemen washed up on shore and buried them temporarily until after the war, when the U.S. military dug them up and moved them to their respective communities. Only one of the men remained unidentified, X-3.
18: He was moved to Sitka. We've been trying to get X-3 identified for a long time.
17: For years, Livingston advocated for the Department of Defense to disinter X-3 and try to ID him. Meanwhile, in Texas, 71-year-old Chris Pfeiffer had also spent years trying to figure out what had happened to his grandmother's brother, who was one of the men who went down on that flight.
19: We've always known that we lost a great uncle in the Aleutian Islands.
17: Pfeiffer believes his great-uncle, 2nd Lieutenant Eugene Christensen of Nebraska, is X-3. He's collected hundreds of pages of records about the crash and his uncle over the years and petitioned the Department of Defense to disinter the remains.
19: Could it be my uncle? Yes. Could it not be? Yes. We have to manage our expectations on this.
17: Pfeiffer, a military vet himself, says his great-grandparents, parents, and other relatives passed away without ever knowing what happened. He wishes the disinterment had been approved sooner.
19: It could have been shared. And so there's some closure, because we know this is the one opportunity to see what happened.
17: Most of the 81,000 service members who are still missing were lost during World War II, the Vietnam War, and the Korean War. According to the Department of Defense, missing or unidentified soldiers on U.S. soil are rare because it wasn't a primary theater of war. But in some places like Hawaii and Alaska, it's more common. Aaron Cummings is a senior planner with the Department of Defense's agency in charge of recovering and identifying missing service members. For a case like X-3, he says, Pfeiffer's advocacy was vital.
20: Family interest is one of the elements that we utilize to determine how we prioritize and which missions move up the ladder.
17: Investigating these cases, he says, is important to the nation's promise to never leave anyone behind.
20: It's important for the closure of the families to know that we will always try to bring our folks home and just honor our nation's fallen.
17: The DOD is now doing DNA analysis to identify X-3. If he turns out to be Christensen, Pfeiffer says he hopes to bury his great uncle's remains in a Lutheran cemetery in Nebraska, where the rest of his family lies. For NPR News, I'm Hope McKenney in Sitka.
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4: It's 7:43, and I'm Michaela Singleton bringing you your local updates for WXXI News. Well, as long as it's not too cloudy, fingers crossed, stargazers will be treated to one of the best celestial shows of the year this week. Before sunrise tomorrow, Jupiter, Mercury, Mars, Uranus, Saturn, and Neptune will all make a perfect lineup appearing across the eastern horizon. Then, midday tomorrow, Wednesday, there's going to be a partial solar eclipse. Finally, the Perseid meteor shower will peak late Wednesday night into the pre-dawn hours of Thursday.
1: Meteor showers are when you have a bunch of meteors happening at one time, or in the case of words that people might recognize more often, shooting stars.
4: That is Jim Bader, director of the Strausenburg Planetarium at the Rochester Museum and Science Center. He spoke with WXXI's Beth Adams about how to get the best view.
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1: Yeah, I think that's something that makes meteor showers for me stand out so much, is that you don't need fancy equipment. You don't need to have a bunch of funds. You just need some time and a dark place to be able to look at the sky.
21: So where is the best viewing site? Where should we be Wednesday night or early Thursday morning to get the best look at this?
1: Well, personally, if you have all the ability and the accessibility to get out of the city and go somewhere really dark, that is ideal. But my recommendation for almost everybody is to just find a safe place with a clear view of the sky. Just about anywhere. The further away you can get from lights, the better, even if it means you're just avoiding a few streetlights and you're looking at it from your backyard. Anywhere you can have a nice, comfortable view of the stars where you have more time to just look up.
21: Well, the weather forecast for Wednesday night is cloudy with rain showers. Will we be able to see the meteor shower through all of that, or will that be a true obstruction potentially?
1: If it's rainy or there are heavy clouds, it will be very, very difficult to see any shooting stars or any meteors in the meteor shower. I always hope that we have a nice clear sky, but the Earth kind of does what it wants.
21: And by the way, Perseid isn't the only celestial event we have to look forward to this week. On Wednesday, there will be a planetary alignment early in the morning and a partial solar eclipse for us in the afternoon, right?
1: Yeah, and I think that makes August 12th like such a phenomenal day for astronomy. So if you're interested in space, get your friends out and go and observe. As long as it's clear, we're going to expect to see a partial solar eclipse from here in Rochester. We will see the moon cover the sun up just a little bit. That'll happen just after noon on Wednesday. So keep your eyes out with safety, of course. The sun will only be covered up about 9.28%, which is not a lot, but it's still pretty cool to see that wonderful coincidence of geometry in space.
21: All right. Jim Bader is director of the Strausenburg Planetarium at the Rochester Museum and Science Center. Thanks so much.
1: Thank you for having me, Beth. I really appreciate it.
4: Yeah, great insight there from Jim. And if you didn't know, there's actually a Rochester connection to Perseid. The meteor shower consists of debris from the Swift-Tuttle comet, which was co-discovered by astronomer Lewis Swift in 1862. Swift was born in Clarkson and actually made many of his discoveries here in Rochester. Well, a Rochesterian who went super viral online during the pandemic, he's offering some lessons on the temptations of internet fame. Jonathan Graziano and his dog Noodle earned tens of millions of TikTok followers in 2021. Graziano posted daily updates on whether Noodle was having a bones or no bones day. That's based on whether the dog was able to stand up after breakfast or whether he wanted to go back to bed. A real cutie who's now sadly passed away. But Graziano has now turned, talks about having turned down lucrative endorsement offers at that time, focusing instead on writing children's books. He sat down yesterday with WXXI's Connections with Evan Dawson, discussing how he has tried to handle viral fame.
22: It was less about that I knew exactly what to do as much as I knew what not to do. For example, we got offered tons of money to do branded Bones or No Bones days. Like, it's a Bones Day, and the reason would be because of this product or because of this something. Like, incredibly hard sell, no real nuance. They just knew these videos got big numbers. They wanted their product there. And it was a lot of money. So much money that I get why the kids don't want to be doctors anymore. But I knew, I knew that I had to say no to that because I couldn't, I would not poison the well. We could do branded content, but Bones or No Bones was something people took very seriously. It's easy to lose sight of it sometimes, I think, when people make it their full-time job.
2: I just think that what you're saying, I hope any future influencers are hearing, I hope kids are hearing, because there has been no prescription for navigating the social media age or navigating social media fame. So I was watching an interview with Clavicular. And
22: oh my gosh.
2: You know, the looks maxer.
22: Yeah.
2: He talked about how he wants to be streaming everything because whenever he's not streaming, he's not earning. He talks about how he doesn't really go to things for fun unless he can stream them so he can turn them into a business opportunity. And I'm going like, do you even know who you are? Is there a person in there
22: totally
2: anymore?
22: It's a wild culture. That's where I sort of sit here and I'm like, okay, so this is what happens when you grow up and like the next generation kind of takes over like navigating culture. I know social media, but there's so many new platforms and things like streaming. I couldn't imagine. Talk about vulnerability, sharing posts. Sure. I could not imagine that kind of exposure to people and putting yourself up under that kind of scrutiny. But they're making so much money.
3: Yeah, it's hard to turn down, but that's some great insight there from Jonathan. 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It's 7:49 now, and as we look outside, it is 69 degrees in the city center, mostly cloudy, but you can still see that sun and blue skies that will hang out for most of the day. Here is meteorologist Josh Nichols to explain what we can expect in the day's forecast.
7: We'll find a mixture of clouds and sunshine here for the day today. Nothing more than a spot shower or thundershower primarily early on. The high temperature near 80, and we'll find less humidity in the air as well. For tonight, plan on increasing clouds. Overnight lows will be into the low 60s. We'll find sun for tomorrow morning, then clouds into the afternoon. A couple of showers by evening. Highs will be into the mid-70s, with scattered showers and thunderstorms resuming on Thursday. For WXXI News, I'm meteorologist Josh Nichols.
3: Now, as we look to what is ahead of you, if you didn't know, August 11th is Mountain Day, a day to celebrate mountains as vital natural sanctuaries. 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So we hope you'll dial in there with her if you enjoy that classical music. It's really interesting to hear how you can really tell a story just with music alone. As we look to your traffic, things are clear on the highways, though there is that reported accident at Route 531 East at 490. I only see a tiny touch of yellow on the traffic maps. Overall, it's green in the immediate Rochester region and beyond. So have a nice, safe commute. Drive safely, as we still want to keep that in mind as you head out the door. Your 8 o'clock news hour is coming up in just a few moments. President Trump throws out a new negotiation point with Iran, even as he says that he's low-keying the ongoing talks. We'll have that update at 8:07.
23: 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I'm Amy Martinez.
10: And I'm Leila Fadil. Pakistan has postponed some elections in the part of Kashmir it controls. It cited security concerns. Protesters took to the streets this summer demanding better representation. Betsy Joles reports from Islamabad.
24: Polling Monday took place in parts of Poonch Division. It's one of the places where Kashmir is divided between Pakistan and India by a heavily militarized de facto border called the Line of Control. Poonch is politically important, which helps explain why anger erupted there in the lead-up to these elections. Protests came with calls for more control over local resources and government. Human rights groups say security forces have killed dozens of protesters. The government also says members of law enforcement were killed. It banned the Joint Awami Action Committee, the group it held responsible under anti-terrorism laws. Voter Fatima Anwar says she now has doubts over the election process. Under such circumstances, she says, a major question mark hangs over the credibility of these elections. The internet has been tightly controlled, and during the elections, the government in Islamabad issued new rules severely restricting reporting there. Analyst Irshad Mahmood says the government is highly conscious of its image when it comes to Kashmir. It has long claimed people in its territory, home to over 4 million, have more rights than those on the Indian side. If there's trouble there,
5: then Pakistan would definitely lose its face at the international level.
24: The government is also sensitive when it comes to Kashmir because of the support it enjoys in other parts of Pakistan, Mahmood says.
5: These demands resonate with everybody's demands.
24: Polling to elect the region's parliament in some parts of Poonch were postponed on Monday, with the government citing security concerns. Voter Mushtaq Ahmed Khan in Chamankot agrees with the decision. Given the somewhat dangerous security situation, it was good, he says. At another polling station in Bagh district, a group of men raised black flags, boycotting the vote in protest. The election is drama, one of them says. The politicians will merely occupy their seats, enjoy luxuries, and do nothing for the people. Soon after, police dispersed them from the site. The rest of the voting hasn't been rescheduled yet. For NPR News, I'm Betsy Joles in Islamabad, Pakistan.
23: The war between Israel and Hezbollah has displaced more than 1 million Lebanese people and killed thousands. The Israeli military has systematically destroyed some parts of southern Lebanon. Beyond the loss of life, a quieter form of destruction goes on beneath the surface. NPR's Ruth Sherlock and Jawad Rizala report on the war's environmental damage.
6: In the village of Jajua, with the mayor, Mohammed Mohaidli, we see up close the size of the bombs being used.
8: This is one of the houses. It was a building here.
6: Now there's nothing.
8: Destroyed completely.
6: Israeli army positions are visible from this hilltop town. When we're there, despite a ceasefire, an airstrike hits a village across from us, sending a plume of smoke and debris into the air.
8: Come on, have a look.
6: Forested hills are scarred from where the bombs have landed. We're arriving at an olive orchard where the ground is scorched and burnt to black. And the problem here is that there's the damage we can see and also the contamination that we can't see. The unseen damages here that could poison this land for generations to come. Shadi Abdullah is the Secretary General of Lebanon's National Council for Scientific Research. His team has been testing the soils of South Lebanon through the successive rounds of this war, going back to 2023.
12: We went and sampled around 139 samples all over the country, especially in the south area.
6: They found high levels of heavy metals, chromium, lead from the Israeli airstrikes and from the Hezbollah weapons caches in the tunnels being blown up. He says there's also Israel's use of white phosphorus, an incendiary weapon that burns everything it touches.
12: It has burned big areas of different cultivations, from forest to olives to citrus trees to bananas.
6: Then there's the glyphosate, a herbicide the World Health Organization's cancer agency calls a probable carcinogen. Israel dropped this weed killer in high concentrations on forests and agricultural lands in the terrain it now occupies for what it calls a buffer zone between its border and Hezbollah.
12: When they threw these materials, they were flying with airplanes and they were spreading all over the area.
6: The Israeli military told NPR it used shells containing white phosphorus, quote, to create smoke screens and not for targeting or causing fires, and that this is legal under international law. It didn't answer our questions about the use of the herbicide glyphosate. Lebanese Member of Parliament and former chemistry professor and environmental researcher Najat Saliba says the chemicals and heavy metals used in this war can be dangerous for soil health, for wildlife and for humans.
13: If the water is contaminated and the people are going to drink this water, the health consequences are humongous. It could be cancer on the long run.
6: Back in the orchard and fields around Jarjoua in South Lebanon, we go to an olive grove where trees are blown out.
8: The tree here.
25: Drone crashed into the tree.
8: Where we were standing.
25: There's a rocket there as well.
26: Piece of rocket.
0: Oh.
11: We've come here with Dr. Talal Darwish, a soil scientist who's previously mapped soil health across Lebanon.
0: We are going to take sample from the center and from the surrounding of the attack.
11: He scrapes inside the crater of an airstrike and takes soil samples. This region can feel like the Garden of Eden. It's rich with fig and pomegranate, almond and olive trees. But Darwish warns of the potential dangers now in the land. He tells a local farmer, Zainab Shami, that salad and other leafy greens can absorb all the contaminants. Shami nods. She and her family have lost their crops through the war. They feared the bombs, and this year, when the mulberries ripened on their trees, they let them fall, afraid to eat the fruit. Ruth Sherlock, NPR News, Jarjoua in South Lebanon.
23: This is Morning Edition from NPR News. I'm A. Martinez.
14: And I'm Leila Faldin.
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3: 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I'm Michaela Singleton, and you are listening to WXXI, AM, FM, and HD in Rochester, WRUR, FM and HD Rochester, and WXXO, HD2 Rochester. 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
23: Good morning. Iran calls off negotiations with President Trump and will wait for his term to end. A historian says Trump's zigzagging between war and peace won't win. It's Morning Edition from NPR News.
3: There's an active investigation on right now into an officer-involved shooting in Henrietta this past weekend.
23: A powerful earthquake in Colombia has killed more than 100 people. I'm Martinez.
14: And I'm Leila Faldil. The epicenter was in one of the poorest regions of the country. Survivors are sleeping outdoors to avoid further collapses. Also, what it means to live in a maternity care desert. It's Tuesday, August 11th. 1 year ago today, Trump deployed the National Guard to Washington, D.C. 800 troops then have grown to nearly 5,000 now. We track how much it's cost and whether research shows there has been any impact on crime. The news is next.
16: Live from NPR News in New York City, I'm Dwahli Saikautau. Six states hold primaries today, including in South Carolina, Vermont, and Minnesota. In that state, President Trump endorsed the MyPillow guy, Mike Lindell, for governor. In South Carolina, Trump is backing the sister of Lindsey Graham, Darlene, for Senate. Wisconsin Public Radio's Anya Van Wagtendonk reports that the Democratic Socialist running for governor, Francesca Hong, is running a very grassroots, volunteer-driven campaign.
25: Alongside the normal forums and meet and greets, there's been dance parties and live streams and cookouts, like where Hong herself cooks. But at the same time, she has said some controversial things over the years, especially on social media several years ago. So there are also a lot of Democrats who are worried that she cannot win a general election here in Wisconsin, where winning statewide usually hinges on just a few thousand moderate and independent voters.
16: That's Anya Van Wagtendonk of Wisconsin Public Radio. As part of the Trump administration's immigration crackdown, the State Department says it has revoked more than 175,000 visas, as NPR's Michelle Kellerman reports.
9: In a fact sheet touting the new figures, the State Department says a majority of the visas were revoked due to what it calls law enforcement encounters, though it didn't say how many foreign nationals were actually convicted of such crimes, which include assault, drunk driving, child abuse, and fraud. The statement highlights the decision to revoke visas of those who the Trump administration believes celebrated the assassination of Charlie Kirk last year. Secretary of State Marco Rubio has also determined some Iranian and a Cuban official accused of influence operations can be deported. The department says it is on track to beat last year's record numbers of visa revocations. Michelle Kellerman, NPR News, the State Department.
16: The extreme heat across the U.S. this summer has broken records. NPR's Lauren Sommer has more on a new report from federal forecasters.
17: Temperatures were hotter than average across almost the entire lower 48 states in July. On average, it was 3 degrees hotter than normal, according to a report from the National Oceanic and Atmospheric Administration. That set a new record, making it the warmest July in the U.S. in 132 years of record keeping. Nighttime temperatures were also the warmest on record, which exacerbates the impacts of heat waves since things don't cool down as much. The records were most extreme in the inner mountain west. Wyoming saw its hottest month of any month recorded. That drying heat has driven up the risk of wildfires across the western U.S. Lauren Sommer, NPR News.
16: New data out of Congo suggests that the latest Ebola outbreak is the fastest spreading on record. 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
3: And this is WXXI News. Good morning. I'm Michaela Singleton, updating you on our local headlines. We want to make sure you know everything you need to before you get your Tuesday, August 11th started. We're watching and following the investigation into an officer-involved shooting over the weekend. Two Monroe County Sheriff's deputies reportedly shot and killed a man in his 60s on Sunday at a Henrietta hotel. The deputies were responding to calls about a suicidal man at the Super 8 Motel on Lehigh Station Road. Chief Deputy Michael Fowler says that when the deputies encountered the man, he had a box cutter. Fowler says they had directed him to drop the blade several times, but he was uncooperative, and the deputies then fired their weapons, hitting him. EMS crews were unable to save this man's life. The sheriff's office is investigating the shooting, as is the attorney general's office, which is standard practice. Changes to federal food assistance have resulted in several thousand Monroe County households losing their benefits, as WXXI has reported to you. This is putting added attention now on what should be reliable food sources for the county's youngest residents, school meals. Ethan Batiste filed this report for WXXI News.
19: The recently adopted Rochester School District budget cut $1.5 million from food services. The cut largely affects staffing, and school board member Isaiah Santiago says he does not think it will have a significant effect on food quality.
20: But I need this investment in our students' nutritional needs, as there's currently a frustration from our students, isn't helpful. And so I didn't vote in favor of the budget, but I know that any disinvestment to our students' nutritional needs aren't helpful during this time.
19: Beyond satisfaction, research shows that skipping lunch can negatively impact student concentration, mood, and motivation. For WXXI News, I'm Ethan Batiste.
3: And this story was produced as part of a WXXI partnership with the Rochester Association of Black Journalists Youth Media Training Internship Program. The deadline is fast approaching for farmers and food producers to apply for a tariff relief program from the state. The Agricultural Resiliency Against Tariffs program makes $30 million available for dairy, livestock, specialty crop, and aquaculture producers to deal with the impact of federal tariffs in 2025. Farmers and producers, you have to apply by 11:59 tonight. Payments range from a minimum $1,000 to a maximum $25,000. Governor Kathy Hochul first proposed this program as part of the State of the State address, and then it was then funded as part of the state budget. There is more information at the State of Department of Agriculture's website, and we have reported on this as well, so visit WXXINews.org for a wrap-up. As we look outside at 8:07, it's 70 degrees and mostly cloudy. They are kind of wispy, though, and you can still see the sun in blue skies, which is great news for what we expect ahead of us. Your traffic is clear, and more news ahead.
14: It's Morning Edition from NPR News. I'm Leila Fadil in Washington, D.C.
23: And Amy Martinez in Los Angeles, California. President Trump wants Iran to pay the U.S. reparations for all the pain it's inflicted on the U.S. over decades.
14: Trump's request comes after Iran demanded the U.S. commit to, quote, compensation for violations of the framework agreement both countries signed in June that's meant to end the war. Here's what Trump told reporters at the White House Monday.
1: Well, we're going to ask for money for the damage they've done over a 50-year period, whether you go SS Cole or whether you go all of the people that were so badly hurt, so badly wounded or killed, many thousands of people.
14: In response, Iran now says it's completely ruling out any future negotiations, declaring it will wait out Trump's remaining time in office.
23: NPR's Franco Ordonez is here to tell us about all of this. So, Franco, it sounds like both sides are pretty dug in. So what does it say about the status of negotiations?
2: Yeah, I mean, I think it reflects how quickly these talks can turn sour. And in this case, how it can all happen in a very public fashion. I mean, it was just a week ago that Trump was touting great progress, as he has before, and even boasted that he would soon be announcing an agreement to reopen the Strait of Hormuz. That's obviously not happening now. Instead, he's signaling a change in tactics, saying he's going to be low-keying negotiations, calling it a chess match, and saying he's going to focus on economic pressure and also getting into this public spat about compensation. It all just does not project a terrible amount of confidence that a deal is around the corner, as he was suggesting last week.
23: Yes, yeah, so President Trump got very defensive when he was asked for a timeline to reopen the Strait. Let's listen to that.
1: The only one that has control of the Strait of Hormuz right now is the United States Navy. We have a blockade that's been infallible. It's a steel wall. And we let people in that we want to let in, and those people come in, and they've been coming in, and they're going out.
23: So Trump said this on Monday. He keeps repeating this, Franco. I mean, it sounds like nothing more that is not tethered to reality.
2: Right. I mean, very few ships are going in and out of the Strait. That is very clear. I think it really speaks to how desperate the president is to not only end the war, but to also present the U.S. as strong and not caving to pressure from Iran, a much smaller and weaker nation. I mean, Iran has already survived.
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1: And those people come in, and they've been coming in, and they're going out.
23: So Trump said this on Monday. He keeps repeating this, Franco. I mean, it sounds like...

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2: And this is WXXI. It is 8:43 and time for another check of our local stories to talk about. This is a fun one, at least for me, because I'm a space nerd. As long as it is not too cloudy, so fingers crossed, stargazers, or really anybody who has the time to just look up, you'll be treated to one of the best celestial shows of the year this coming week. Before sunrise tomorrow, Wednesday, Jupiter, Mercury, Mars, Uranus, Saturn, and Neptune will all make a line appearing across the eastern horizon. That'll be followed by a partial solar eclipse tomorrow around midday, and then the Perseid meteor shower will peak late Wednesday night into the pre-dawn hours of Thursday.
3: Meteor showers are when you have a bunch of meteors happening at one time, or in the case of words that people might recognize more often, shooting stars.
2: And that is Jim Bader, the director of the Stroessenberg Planetarium at the Rochester Museum and Science Center. He spoke to WXXI's Beth Adams about how to get the best view.
4: You do not need a telescope or binoculars to see Perseid, correct?
3: Yeah, I think that's something that makes meteor showers for me stand out so much, is that you don't need fancy equipment. You don't need to have a bunch of funds. You just need some time and a dark place to be able to look at the sky.
4: So where is the best viewing site? Where should we be Wednesday night or early Thursday morning to get the best look at this?
3: Well, personally, if you have all the ability and the accessibility to get out of the city and go somewhere really dark, that is ideal. But my recommendation for almost everybody is to just find a safe place with a clear view of the sky. Just about anywhere, the further away you can get from lights, the better, even if it means you're just avoiding a few streetlights and you're looking at it from your backyard. Anywhere you can have a nice, comfortable view of the stars where you have more time to just look up.
4: Well, the weather forecast for Wednesday night is cloudy with rain showers. Will we be able to see the meteor shower through all of that, or will that be a true obstruction potentially?
3: If it's rainy or there are heavy clouds, it will be very, very difficult to see any shooting stars or any meteors in the meteor shower. I always hope that we have a nice clear sky, but the Earth kind of does what it wants.
4: And by the way, Perseid isn't the only celestial event we have to look forward to this week. On Wednesday, there will be a planetary alignment early in the morning and a partial solar eclipse for us in the afternoon, right?
3: Yeah, and I think that makes August 12th like such a phenomenal day for astronomy. So if you're interested in space, get your friends out and go and observe. As long as it's clear, we're going to expect to see a partial solar eclipse from here in Rochester. We will see the moon cover the sun up just a little bit. That'll happen just after noon on Wednesday. So keep your eyes out with safety, of course. The sun will only be covered up about 9.28%, which is not a lot, but it's still pretty cool to see that wonderful coincidence of geometry in space.
4: All right. Jim Bader is director of the Stroessenberg Planetarium at the Rochester Museum and Science Center. Thanks so much.
3: Thank you for having me, Beth. I really appreciate it.
2: And we appreciate the insight from Jim. Well, there is, if you didn't know, a Rochester connection to Perseid. The meteor shower consists of debris from the Swift-Tuttle comet, co-discovered by astronomer Lewis Swift in 1862. Swift was born in Clarkson and made many of his discoveries here in Rochester. Well, a Rochesterian who went super viral during the pandemic is offering some lessons on the temptations of internet fame. Jonathan Graziano and his dog Noodle earned tens of millions of TikTok followers in 2021 as Graziano posted daily updates on whether Noodle was having a bones or no bones day based on whether the dog was able to stand up after breakfast or if he just wanted to go to bed. It was honestly at that time peak excuses for why I can't do anything. Oh, it's a no bones day, you guys. I can't. Well, Graziano turned down lucrative endorsement offers at that time and has since focused instead on writing children's books. He sat down with WXXI's Connections with Evan Dawson to discuss how he has tried to handle viral fame.
5: It was less about that I knew exactly what to do as much as I knew what not to do. For example, we got offered tons of money to do branded Bones or No Bones days. Like, it's a Bones Day, and the reason would be because of this product or because of this something, like, incredibly hard sell, no real nuance. They just knew these videos got big numbers. They wanted their product there. And it was a lot of money. So much money that I get why the kids don't want to be doctors anymore. But I knew that I had to say no to that because I would not poison the well. We could do branded content, but Bones or No Bones was something people took very seriously. It's easy to lose sight of it sometimes, I think, when people make it their full-time job.
6: I just think that what you're saying, I hope any future influencers are hearing, I hope kids are hearing, because there has been no prescription for navigating the social media age or navigating social media fame. So I was watching an interview with Clavicular. And,
5: oh my gosh.
6: You know, the looks maxer.
5: Yeah.
6: He talked about how he wants to be streaming everything because whenever he's not streaming, he's not earning. He talks about how he doesn't really go to things for fun unless he can stream them, so he can turn them into a business opportunity. And I'm going like, do you even know who you are? Is there a person in there
5: totally
6: anymore?
5: It's a wild culture. That's where I sort of sit here and I'm like, okay, so this is what happens when you grow up and like the next generation kind of takes over like navigating culture. I know social media, but there's so many new platforms and things like streaming. I couldn't imagine. Talk about vulnerability, sharing posts.
6: Sure.
5: I could not imagine that kind of exposure to people and putting yourself up under that kind of scrutiny, but they're making so much money.
2: Yeah, really interesting perspective there. If you'd like to hear the full conversation, it is on our website, wxxinews.org/connections. Well, it's 8:49 now, and as we take an updated look at your traffic and your forecast, traffic looks clear as everything is green and good to go on all of the highways around the greater Rochester region, 390, 490, 590, 104 in the thruway. Everything looks great. Not a single accident reported all day, so I'm super proud of everybody for driving safely. It is 71 degrees and cloudy, though we don't really expect much of a downpour from those clouds. There's still a possibility here and there. Here's meteorologist Josh Nichols.
7: We'll find a mixture of clouds and sunshine here for the day today. Nothing more than a spot shower or thundershower primarily early on. The high temperature near 80, and we'll find less humidity in the air as well. For tonight, plan on increasing clouds. Overnight lows will be into the low 60s. We'll find sun for tomorrow morning, then clouds into the afternoon. A couple of showers by evening. Highs will be into the mid-70s, with scattered showers and thunderstorms resuming on Thursday. For WXXI News, I'm meteorologist Josh Nichols.
2: And it's looking like a great day ahead of us, so we'll plan to get out into the sunshine when we can. I like hearing that it's going to be less humid than yesterday. Tried to enjoy a nice walk outdoors, and I certainly did, but it was hot, and I could feel it. 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Your top headlines there from across the pond starting at 9:06. 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

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I'm Scott Regan. I'll be your host here till noon. We are 88.5 WRUR FM in HD Rochester, 90.1 WITH FM in HD1 Ithaca. Well, I went through my library this morning, picked out some Mose Allison, some Brave Combo, something from the Roaches. I've got a bunch of covers from Brandi Carlile, among many others. And it's 2 for Tuesday. Thanks for joining me this morning. Let's begin with Levon Helm. You're tuned to The Root.

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From a Canadian tribute to the band, that is Bruce Colburn and Blue Rodeo doing their version of Sleeping from the band's collection of songs that was put together by Garth Hudson. Opening up with a couple from another band-related guy, Levon Helm, his version of Tennessee Jed, and Feeling Good. I'm Scott Regan. Thanks for joining me. This is Bruce Colburn once again.

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That is the duo Shovels and Rope with Hail Hail. I believe I saw them at the Perrington Amphitheater a couple years ago, and Perrington will be hosting the Hootchinanny Festival this weekend, Friday, Saturday, Sunday. Lots of stuff going on. My Morning Jacket, Modest Mouse, lots of other bands. 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Hootchinanny.com. We'll be talking about that a little bit more, too, today. Shovels and Rope with Hail Hail. Opening up with Great Big Love, Bruce Cockburn from Nothing But a Burning Light. James Hunter Six going back to Minute by Minute for his song The Gypsy. And his most recent, that just came out not too long ago, and thanks to Mr. Manhattan for that, Let Me Out of This Love from James Hunter's newest CD, Off the Fence. It's a second from Shovels and Rope.

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The Wood Brothers right there from the Live at the Barn when they played at Levon's Barn a few years ago, and their version of their live version of Wasting My Mind. Opening up, we heard from Shovels and Rope and Birmingham, a couple from Dave Alvin, his version of On the Road, On the Way Downtown, from an old guitar, rare and unreleased recordings. And also Down on the Riverbed from West of the West. We got a second one here from Dave, from the Wood Brothers. I'm sorry, the Wood Brothers right here on The Route.

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had a chance to see that band over the weekend. That is the Isotopes from their Duck and Cover release and In the Mood. It's a really fun band to see live. Opening up, Luckiest Man from Ways Not to Lose from the Wood Brothers. I think that might be their debut album way back when. Bada Bump and The Drinking Song, both from Nellie Mackay, her CD, Hey Guys, Watch This. She is one of the most entertaining performers I've seen. If she ever comes back, she sometimes stops at Hauerhorn in Naples. Got a second one here from the Isotopes.

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1: We opened up with the Isotopes, the CD, the Isotopes Pick Your Brains, and the song Truth Decay. A couple from Elvis Presley, of course, Jailhouse Rock and Suspicious Minds. And Dire Straits, Calling Elvis, from their On Every Street release. A second one that involves Mark Knopfler.

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We play the hits here on Open Tunings. That's the Roaches with their version of Come Softly to Me from their CD called Another World. Opening up in Another World with Mark Knopfler live in Barcelona and his live version of Sailing to Philadelphia. A couple from Deeper Well from Casey Musgraves. We heard the title track and Heart of the Woods. A second one here from the Roaches.

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Start spreading the news. I'm leaving today. I want to be a part of it. New York, New York. These vagabond shoes are longing to stray.

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Yes. Ah, right there come rolling. I see them bright shining lights right here. Just the way it was long ago. Why, I see the palace. I see the winter garden. And all those great stars. From Rudy Valley to Bell Baker, Al Jolson, Bing Crosby, Harry Richmond. Ah, look at him. And there's old Jimmy Durante, Clayton Jackson Durante. And right over there, why, I see the great, fantastic Nora Bays, Marion Harris. Oh, what years, what years. Oh, look at them vagabond shoes. Oh, why, there's Bojangles Robinson over there, Tad Dancing. Oh, I can see it now. Oh, them lights, the movie stars. Why, oh, why, there's old Charlie Chaplin playing there on the silent screen with the fantastic Fatty Arbuckle. And there's Tom Mix and all those wonderful stars, Ruth Valentino.

Opening up with the Roaches from their self-titled release, I believe their first one, with the Married Men. A couple from Tiny Tim and Brave Combo. Their collaboration called Girl. Of course, they did a couple of Beatles songs on there. Also, we heard Bye Bye Blackbird and New York, New York, as only Tiny Tim can do them. Colorblind James and the Colorblind James Experience, Rocking As Fast As I Can. Another one from Colorblind.

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0: Bonnie Raitt, going back to her CD, Taking My Time.
1: Life isn't easy.
0: There she goes again. I love her voice. With Everybody's Crying Mercy, of course, I think an Alan Toussaint song, perhaps. Opening up with That's Entertainment from Why Should I Stand Up, the really fine album from the late, great Chuck Cuminelli, the Colorblind James Experience. A couple from Max Flansburgh, Warm Beer, his version of Warm Beer and Cold Red Wine, and Long Hard Year from Max Flansburgh. We got a second one. Let's see where I pull up for Bonnie Raitt. Bonnie Raitt. Bonnie Raitt. Where is it? Okay, yeah, this is the second one from Bonnie. She's actually a special guest here with Ray Charles.

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1: That's Horace Trahan playing tonight at Abilene with the title track to his recently released called Keep Walking. Played a great set, I understand, at Grassroots tonight at Abilene at 7 o'clock. We also heard Ray Charles and Bonnie Raitt, Do I Ever Cross Your Mind? And It Makes No Difference Now from Ray Charles himself. This is Sierra Farrell.

That is jamming on Elton John. That's Brandi Carlile with her version of Madman Across the Water. Opening up with, Sarah Farrell, a couple from her longtime coming release, West Virginia Waltz and Give It Time from Sarah Farrell. Going a little bit more country here also with a second one from Brandi Carlile.

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1: Opening up, we heard a tribute to the music of Johnny Cash and Brandi Carlile doing her version of Folsom Prison Blues, that live concert. Rusty Cage and Let the Train Blow the Whistle from Johnny Cash from the American Recordings and the Unearthed box set. And Joan Osborne with What Becomes of the Brokenhearted. It's another one here from Joan Osborne.

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1: A scrappy team of American cheesemongers competes for glory in the new documentary, The Big Cheese, now playing at the Little. 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

0: 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Joan Osborne with Use My Imagination, In the Pines with Renee Fleming, Bill Fleck, and Dolly Parton, and Adele with Hometown Glory. This is an Open Tunings. 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
1: The cowboy in American myth is peak masculinity, a big, strong man who needs no one, living off the land and fending for himself. On American Rough, queer country artist Andrew Saw plays with that myth, the idea of the cowboy and masculinity and how it all ties into his own identity.
2: I'm so endlessly tender and warm and yet I have this desire for something rough and hard.
1: Coming up, you'll hear Andrew Saw perform songs from his new album, and we talk about some of the artists who influenced him. Artists like Katie Lang.
2: She paved the way in a pop country way for all of us queer country artists, you know?
1: Andrew Saw, today. I'm Raina Duris, and this is World Cafe. And let's start things off here with a song from Katie Lang. Here she is covering Leonard Cohen, Hallelujah.

Hey, this is World Cafe. I'm Raina Duris. Country music is full of self-styled renegades, outlaws, and cowboys. Hyper-masculine characters who are rough around the edges. Men like that populate Andrew Saw's debut album, American Rough. But instead of Andrew himself inhabiting that persona, they are the object of his desire. Andrew Saw grew up in the Bay Area of California, where he'd perform sad Patsy Cline songs at his mom's karaoke business to warm up the crowd. He now lives in Chicago, where he's often referred to as the city's premier queer country crooner. Coming up, Andrew Saw and I talk about the tension between who you are yourself and who you fall in love with. We talk about love songs, about the queer artists who've influenced him, and he performs live, beginning with this. Andrew Saw playing the title track from his new album, American Rough, for World Cafe.

0: That is American Rough, a live performance of the song that opens the new album of the same name from my guest today, Andrew Saw. I'm Raina Duras. Andrew Saw, welcome to the World Cafe.
1: Thank you so much, Raina.
0: I'm so happy you're here.
1: I'm so happy to be here.
0: There is this image in that song, the mean handsome, bumping uglies with the luckiest queen. I was wondering if you could talk about the scene you're setting here and these characters you're introducing.
1: Yeah, well, American Rough, it came to me while reading Walt Whitman poetry, his Calamus poems from the Leaves of Grass collection, and which is about masculine men, manly men, affectionate with each other. And anyway, that just gave way to, well, who is this character for me, American Rough? And he is the object of affection across the record. You know, he really is all of the different others that I sing to across this record, for the most part. Without going into too much descriptive detail, I think some people already know what bumpin' uglies means.
0: Sure, I think so. I think they might figure it out.
1: But, yeah, it's really just about, in gay culture, at least in my experience, this rough, blue-collar... There's an expression called, they're called rough trade, sometimes DL, if you will, which means down low, which means likely not out of the closet, masculine presenting. That's what that American Rough character, and the luckiest queen is hopefully me.
0: Yeah.
1: If you will.
0: I love the contrast between that. I mean, even just the word rough and how warm and how tender this album is. Sounds, you know. Why was that a contrast you were so interested in exploring?
1: Because it is within me, you know. I'm so endlessly tender and warm, and yet I have this desire for something rough and hard, you know. And I don't think I'm alone in that. I think there are a lot of people that search for that. I mean, I guess you could say balance.
0: Like a complementary kind of person.
1: And contrasting at the same time, right?
0: Yeah. I'm talking to Andrew Saw today on World Cafe. His new album is called American Rough. And the next song that you're going to play for us is called Under You. It is also the second song on the album. And again, it's so tender. It's this love song. It's like that feeling of when you're just so... in love, that you basically shirk all your other obligations in your whole life. Could you tell us a bit about it?
1: Oh, yeah. You know, this is actually the first song that kind of started this whole record coming to life. And yet it wasn't written by me. It was written by a good friend of mine. His name's Liam Kazar, a brilliant singer-songwriter out of Brooklyn now, although we met and spent a lot of time together when he lived in Chicago. He was reading a lot of Arthur Rimbaud poetry, and he knew my obsessions with Roy Orbison epic love songs. And so he wrote this for me, gifted it to me during the pandemic. And I couldn't have put it into better words, this song. It absolutely is the way that I love. Yes, it is about that obsessive kind of love, but it also is like in a devotional. I think this entire record is devotionals.
0: Let's hear your performance of the song Under You, then we'll come back and we'll talk some more. Andrew Saw, live for World Cafe.

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0: Recorded live for World Cafe, Andrew Saw with Under You. It's a song from his new album, American Rough. I'm Raina Duris, and Andrew Saw is here with me today. I want to help people get to know you a little bit. Mm. You started singing country songs on stage really young. Mm. Your mom owned a karaoke business. What was your role in that venture?
1: Well, she put us to work. Aside from learning how to roll up cables properly and haul equipment in and out of her big VW Econoline van, I was there to warm up the crowd. And to my sister and I, to encourage people, if that, 10-year-old can do it, then I can do it, surely.
0: Okay, if I came out to this, to one of these karaoke nights or parties, and little 10-year-old Andrew Saw gets on stage, what am I seeing? What am I hearing?
1: I was obsessed from a very young age with Patsy Cline. Every car that we had had this Patsy Cline Greatest Hits cassette. It's almost as if, I don't know, even my mom's side of the family, we all loved that record. And it was the first song I said, no, that's what I want to sing. I want to sing Walking After Midnight. I want to sing Crazy. These longing, yearning songs coming out of this little, pudgy, probably presenting queer even then.
0: So this, longing, yearning, loving thing was always in you.
1: Yeah. Yeah.

0: had this penchant for longing, yearning music.
1: Yeah, I've been searching for why that is as I continue to talk to people about this. And I think it must be connected with the fact that when I was very young, when I was four, my mom left the family because she, for her reasons, you know, and she returned a few years later with these dreams of a karaoke business and so forth. But I think that I was trying to process what it means to lose and what it means to want that person to return again.
0: Yeah. What did you learn, I guess, as a performer or an artist, even if you didn't know that's what you were going to be yet at that point? Are there things that you learned early on performing those songs in front of people?
1: I learned about the pleasure that I got from pleasing others with my talents, or at least my willingness to present talent, you know. I learned that was also at a time where I was spending a lot of time in my bedroom alone, pillaging through my parents' CD collections and just like dancing and losing myself in the music, finding an escape in the music. I learned I loved to do it.
0: You're listening to my conversation with Andrew Saw. In a moment, he'll talk about the artist whose music showed him he could be a songwriter and truly be himself. That's when we come back on World Cafe.
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0: Welcome back to World Cafe. I'm Raina Duris. American Rough is the debut album from queer country artist Andrew Saw. He's my guest today. There was a specific album I know really changed your life. It was Poses from Rufus Wainwright. Tell me about hearing that album for the first time.
1: Well, this was in high school. And my really cool friend who had already gone off to college gave it to me. And I had already been deeply in love with the collections of other queer artists like Elton John and Freddie Mercury, my God. But when I heard Rufus and his unabashed yearning himself and his lyrics, I mean, speaking so clearly and poetically, but also very plaintively about loving a man, I thought, well, it gave me permission to even dream of having this kind of career for myself.
0: Yeah. I'm going to play a clip of Cigarettes and Chocolate Milk. It's how the album opens.
1: Yum.
0: One of my favorite songs. I love it. What was going through your mind when you heard this for the first time?
1: You mean other than just falling in love with him, like thinking, yeah, how do I get this guy to marry me? I was thinking about a world that I could be so authentically myself in.

0: That was Cigarettes and Chocolate Milk from Rufus Wainwright's album Poses. I'm talking to Andrew Saw today on World Cafe. His new album is called American Rough. And it was Rufus Wainwright who kind of led you to Katie Lang, kind of by accident. Legendary Canadian, one of my favorite voices of all time. She was opening for Rufus Wainwright at a show, and you had no idea who she was, right?
1: You know, he was opening for her.
0: Oh, okay.
1: This was at the Hollywood Bowl. I was 18 years old, and I had never seen him play live. I lived in the Bay Area, so this was a long drive down to the Hollywood Bowl. This was over 6 hours, and I had convinced my friend to go with me. I had only ever heard the last name Lang in relation to Johnny Lang, who was a guitarist that my dad really liked. So after Rufus and we're bawling and we're having such a great time, me and my friend, I said, well, do you want to stay for this person? Thinking it was Johnny Lang. And she said, we made it all the way down here. Why not? And oh my gosh, under the stars at the Hollywood Bowl. Have you ever seen a concert at the Hollywood Bowl?
0: I've never gotten to see anything there yet.
1: We were not in any kind of premium seat or anything, but oh my gosh. She was just bounding about the stage barefoot, belting Roy Orbison's Crying. I was a devotee from that moment on.

0: she has such a balance of masculinity and femininity, you know? She really rides the line. Apart from that, to know that she began in a country space, because she's gone on to do a lot of other things, was profound to me. I mean, as someone who grew up with country music and left it in my teens, I thought to myself, I don't see myself in this, you know. Sure, I can align with these female singers, but that's not me. I mean, and that's not really my experience. But like, I don't know. She paved the way in a pop country way for all of us queer country artists, you know?
1: Yeah. We're going to hear another performance right now, and then we're going to come back over and we're going to keep on talking. We're going to hear you perform your song, Your Whisper. And it has lyrics like, your whisper swimming in my ear, your whisper reaching for the ceiling, your whisper heavy in my hand. And the whisper really becomes almost a physical object. Could you tell us about writing this?
0: Yeah. This song is about my partner, who I've been with for a long time now, 12 years. And I wanted to try and retrace the steps of when we made a commitment to each other. Originally, it was Chet Baker swimming in my ear, because we were listening to this one of my favorite Chet Baker records while it was pouring rain outside, and really we were making love. And this was many years ago at this point, but I wanted to try to enter back into that space. Your whisper, for me, in a physical way, I was trying to understand how to use simile and metaphor. This record is really me figuring out who I am as a poet as well. I was reading so much poetry at the time. This song in particular, I was reading a lot of Ocean Vuong. And, you know, the whisper idea is the request, you know, and it's the heavy ask. It's the, will you take this deep plunge with me into a true committed love?
1: It's really beautiful.
0: Thank you.
1: This is Your Whisper, performed live by Andrew Zaw for World Cafe.

0: On World Cafe, I'm Rena Duris. You just heard Andrew Saw performing his song, Your Whisper, from his new album, American Rough. That was live for World Cafe. So you grew up in Fremont, in the Bay Area. And yeah, you sang Patsy Cline as a kid. But I heard you say a little bit earlier, you kind of left country music for a while. And then it seems like, and you can correct me if I have the timeline wrong here, but you kind of embraced it when you got to Chicago, which might not be a place people think of when they think of country music right away. What did you find there? Why was country something you came back to?
1: Well, I actually came back to it by way of folk music. When I moved to Chicago, this was in 2009, I started taking songwriting classes at the Old Town School of Folk Music, which is a really wonderful continuing education nonprofit for adults and also kids. And folk music being storytelling music really harkened back to that country and my experience in the theater when I was a teen. And I found that I really did want to be a storyteller in my ventures musically as a songwriter as well. But it wasn't until I met Patrick Haggerty of Lavender Country in 2018, almost 10 years later, that I could see myself in country music in a way that I really couldn't before. Even with my experience with Katie Lang, you know, she left country music for her reasons as well. But in 2018, I got to open for Patrick, open for Lavender Country, and watching him speak so openly about his queer experiences back in the 70s and his storytelling between songs. He had the audience in the palm of his hand. It was so theatrical. It was almost as if I saw all of the things that I love in this one package, you know? And once again, someone giving me permission.
0: For people who haven't heard of Lavender Country before, could you tell us about Patrick Haggerty and, you know, what his story is a bit?
1: Yeah, he was from Bremerton, Washington area. I don't actually know where exactly he grew up, but it wasn't far from there. His father was a farmer. In 1973, Patrick wrote and produced and recorded his record by the same name, Lavender Country. And it is rumored, or as legend would have it, it is the first gay country record, out gay country record. And while it didn't sell very many copies, he did play with Lavender Country at the very first Seattle Pride event. And then it was lost to obscurity.
0: Yeah.
1: In obscurity. And then back in, I want to say, the teens, it could have been between 2014 and 2016, somebody came upon this record, put it on YouTube, and it just, you know, moved like wildfire. He has some songs that I can't mention the titles on.
0: I looked him up. I mean, I listened to Lavender Country. Amazing. I listened to a bunch. And yeah, I was like, I want to play a clip of one. There's a few of these I will never be able to put on the radio.
1: No, probably a safe bet is the song Lavender Country.
0: Yes.
1: It's such a lovely embrace of everyone and anyone.

0: He dreamed of a place, lavender, a lavender country where everyone can be themselves and without fear of shame or ridicule. And he was a really beautiful, tender elder that I am so fortunate to have been friends with and been able to mentor under him. He was a mentor to me. I will cherish that friendship forever. He passed in 2022. Mm-hmm. And
1: as a mentor for you, obviously looking up to him as a songwriter and as a storyteller and as a performer is one thing, but was there any advice or wisdom he imparted to you personally that stays with you now?
0: He was really, truly without ego. You know, he had reached a point in his life where, I mean, he had no idea that this would come back around and he would have a bigger musical career pushing 80 years old, you know? So he was just so grateful himself. And if you talk with any other person who would consider themselves a queer country artist, Patrick has met them, Patrick has worked with them, Patrick has been friends or mentored them. He touched us all. And he often said to me, I am your stepping stone to lift you up, to ascend. And I cannot imagine that I was the only person that he said that to. But it was his humility, you know, his heart, his tenderness. I mean, he was an advocate for everyone's rights. He was a political activist. And a lot of people can align with him in that way. And for me, we found a connection through our tenderness.
1: You're listening to my conversation with Andrew Saw on World Cafe. The last song we're going to hear you perform today is one that you wrote for Patrick Haggerty. So before we hear it, what can you tell us about Lavender Cowboy?
0: Well, I went out to Bremerton to go to his celebration of life, and I brought my tenor guitar with me because I wanted to write a song for him. You know, I felt like that was the right thing to do. And I wanted to continue his legacy or try in writing a song to do that. I also wanted to write something that wasn't just inherently sad, something that had that uplifted folks, because he did that for me. And I wrote most of it out there in a hotel room in Seattle. And then when I went into the session, my producer and co-writer on a lot of the songs, H.C. McIntyre, one of my producers, we had another lovely producer, Missy Thangs, who was also the engineer. But H.C. and I sat down before that day in the session where we were going to record Lavender Cowboy and wrote the chorus together. H.C. is also a queer country singer-songwriter, artist, and to have her perspective as a butch lesbian woman and my perspective as a femme gay man coming together to write this memorial, this devotional, this elegy for him was truly magical.
1: This is Lavender Cowboy, performed live by Andrew Saw for World Cafe.

0: Lavender Cowboy performed live at World Cafe by Andrew Saw. Andrew Saw's new album is called American Rough. He's been my guest today on the show. It's been so, so nice talking to you, Andrew. Thank you for being here.
1: Thank you, Raina. My pleasure entirely.
0: I'm Raina Duras, back in a moment with more World Cafe.
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Before that quick break on World Cafe, you heard a session with Andrew Saw. And not long after we recorded that in July, Andrew got engaged. So sweet. Sending lots and lots of love and congratulations to you, Andrew Saw, from everyone here at World Cafe. Now, back at the beginning of the summer, artist nonprofit Salt Lick Incubator launched a series called Songs of Us. They've been rolling out performances all summer long to celebrate America's 250th. Here's one of them. It's Brandi Clark performing Will the Circle Be Unbroken on World Cafe.

0: That is Orville Peck, Dead of Night, taking you to the end of this hour of World Cafe. Thanks again to Andrew Saw for being on the show today. And thanks to our producer, Miguel Perez, for his work on that session. We produce this show at WXPN at the University of Pennsylvania in Philadelphia. I'm Raina Duras. 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
0: Is Queens of the Stone Age going country? Not only does frontman Josh Homme show up on a new Shania Twain song, he also brings in another country singer for this new Queen song.

All those tunes and more on the way. I'm Raina Duris, and this is World Cafe. Going to start this hour off with music from Yola Tango. It's their cover of William Devon's Be Thankful for What You Got.

Hey, Raina Duris with you on World Cafe. You know, I was talking to somebody the other day who was saying you really don't hear a lot of women-fronted jam bands. And I thought, that is a really good point. It is kind of a boys' club. So you may agree that hearing something like your next band is kind of refreshing. They're called Slapdragon. This is new. Song's called Already Won. 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

0: You can already tell that's going to be a very cool jam to watch live. If you're going to see him on tour this summer and fall, it is called Burn the Other End from Billy Strings from his new album, So Much for Goodbyes. Live from the Archives is next on World Cafe.
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0: It's live from the archives. I'm Rena Duras. This is the part of the show where you get to hear a couple of exclusive live World Cafe recordings from the vault. Today, starting with Norah Jones. And the recording you're going to hear is from really early on in her career. Her first time on the show when she was promoting her debut album, Come Away With Me, in 2002. She came in a few years after she originally recorded this version and reflected on how this was a song from her first album where she could really hear herself figuring out how her voice worked with the piano. It's her own version of Hank Williams' Cold, Cold Heart. Norah Jones performing live for World Cafe.

for Live from the Archives today. That was Afterlife, performed live by Sharon Van Etten and The Attachment Theory on World Cafe. Next up, a new track from the Womack Sisters.

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0: Is Queens of the Stone Age going country? This is the big question. I'm Raina Duras. It's World Cafe. Queens frontman Josh Homme appears on Shania Twain's new song, Faded Blue Jeans, from her new album that came out last month. Here's a little bit of that. Listen for him in the background. So that's Josh Homme on a country song with Shania Twain. And on the new Queens of the Stone Age track, he brings in a guest singer of his own, another country artist. It features vocals from country singer Nikki Lane. Here's Queens of the Stone Age, Easy Street, on The Cafe.

0: Floating Parade. That's Michael Kiwanuka. And that's the end of this edition of World Cafe. Thanks so much for letting me hang out with you and play you some music today. You can always find us on social media at World Cafe. Thanks to our affiliates who bring this show to you all across the country. 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It is so important. And thank you to the whole team here who make this show. We produce it at WXPN at the University of Pennsylvania in Philadelphia. I'm Raina Duras. 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
8: 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My name is Hannah Mayer. I'm your afternoon host with you every day from 2 to 6 p.m. And let's see. Oh my goodness. It's Tuesday. We got two first coming your way. Starting us off here with a little Devin Gilfillian. He's got a new album out. This is off that album. This song's called Moonflower. Thank you so much for listening and supporting your local public radio station.

0: Two songs from the Felice Brothers, Radio Song and Frankie's Gun. Devin Gilfillian starting off our set there with Moonflower. My name is Hannah Mayer. 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
1: American Football released their debut album to little acclaim in 1999 and promptly called it quits. 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

You're on the air with Hannah Mayer. That's Kings of Leon with We're On to Something featuring Zach Bryan. Two from Grace Potter, Mother Road, and Love Me Not, her newest release. Happy to see Grace putting out some new music. She's just such a great artist. I'm going to play a little of These Sacred Souls for you and a couple from Bowie. So keep that dial on 85, 90.1, The Root.

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Mr. David Bowie. That was 5 years, and we had Stay right before that. The Sacred Soul starting us off with Any Old Fool. Now, coming up in our next set here, I'm going to start us with Blessing Jolie. I love this artist. She's got such a unique voice, and her songs are really cool. This song's called Growing Pains. 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

couple of songs from Sharon Jones and the Dap Kinks. That was I Learned the Hard Way. Right before it was Nobody's Baby, Blessing Jolie at the top with Growing Pains. 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We are The Root. 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

Shovels and Rope, that's their song. Birmingham, Father John Misty with The Payoff, a new release from him. 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It's Afternoons with Hannah Mayer on WRUR, FM and HD Rochester. 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Right now in Rochester, it's 81 degrees. It's going to get down to 62 tonight. It's going to be a sunny day and a partly cloudy evening. Tomorrow for Rochester, a high of 82, a low of 62, sunny, and a possible thunderstorms tomorrow. Ithaca's looking at around 80 degrees. It's mostly sunny today. You're going to get down to 59. Tomorrow's high is 84, low of 60. Mostly sunny, and then a chance of showers in the afternoon and evening hours for Ithaca tomorrow. Doesn't look like such a bad week. A little bit of rain here or there, but mostly sunny conditions. And as for us in the studio, continuing some good music for you, I've got this band, Surfing for Daisy. This song's called Hot Blood. You're tuned into The Root with Hannah Mayer.

That is Satya with Project 10. Root Shock, Ain't Gonna Break. They're from Syracuse. Surfing for Daisy with Hot Blood. You're listening to The Root. And you're on the air with Hannah Mayer. I've got tickets coming your way, friends. There are so many great shows coming up, and including the Hoochinanny Festival coming up this very weekend. I've got a few pairs left for you to go to the festival. If you want to go, it's 585-258-0283. I'm going to take my second caller, and that person is going to win a pair of tickets to go to the Hoochinanny Festival, which is in Fairport this weekend. So these tickets are not just for one day. It's for the whole weekend. So you get to go Friday, Saturday, and Sunday with a friend, 585-258-0283 or 888-639-5613. 585-258-0283. Win tickets to the Hoochinanny Festival. And who else is giving away tickets like that? It's us, y'all. We're right here on The Root.

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0: That's Frankie Cosmos with their song Vanity. Two from Nico Case, Bad Luck, and Man, You're Listening to The Root. It's Afternoons with Hannah Mayer. I've got more tickets to give away, but I want to shout out Peter, who won tickets to go to the Hootenanny Festival. And we've got a couple more for that. But for the rest of the show, we've also got tickets for the Flower City Brewers Fest. We've got tickets to see Indigo Girls at Beacon Skiff. Brandi Carlile, Rhiannon Giddens. I've got a lot of good things to give away tickets to. And I'm going to be honest, I'm a little behind. So if you keep your dial tuned to 88.5 or 90.1, I promise you there will be plenty of opportunities to win some great tickets to see some great shows. So thank you so much for tuning in. And like I said, keep that dial right here. You'll get some tickets and hear some great music.
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That's the Cactus Blossoms with One Day. A couple from Wilder Woods, Maestro, and Descendants. You're listening to The Root Afternoons with Hannah Mayer. And as promised, I've got some more tickets for you. The Flower City Brewers Fest is coming up at the Rochester Public Market on Friday, August 21st. Man, that is next weekend already. If you want to go, I got a pair of tickets with your name on them. 585-258-0283 will get you those tickets to the Flower City Brewers Fest. That's Friday, August 21st, starts at 6 o'clock. 585-258-0283. There's going to be music, tastings, all kinds of fun stuff. Or you can call toll-free at 888-639-5613, and you're going to win some tickets to go to the Brewers Fest at the Public Market next Friday on The Root.

That was Lucas Nelson and Sierra Farrell with Friend in the End. Willie Nelson with On the Road Again, and the Little Willies with Roll On, more of a trio than a twofer on this Two for Tuesday. I see some shows going down in Ithaca today. There is one, it's Firelight Live, that is continuing this week. It's every Tuesday through October. It starts at 6 o'clock at Firelight Camps on Danby Road in Ithaca. And, you know, I'm not entirely sure who's playing, because if I'm looking at the lineup here, I think the dates might be slightly wrong, but I think it's Rich Man and the Poor Boys. Love that name. All right. I'll let you know what's going on in Rochester in a little bit. There are a nice handful of shows, and we're going to play some Lucinda Williams. This is Joy on the Route.

0: Thank you.
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that's Danger Bird. They're a local band. Have mercy, mercy, mercy. Rock Saltzman, another local band with his song Offering. And two from Lucinda Williams, Passionate Kisses. And Joy, that was a live version, live from Mountain Stage. You're tuned into The Root. It's Afternoons with Hannah Mayer on WRUR FM and HD Rochester. 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A few minutes of news coming your way, and then we're going to swing on back and play some tunes for you. 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

0: American Football released their debut album to little acclaim in 1999 and promptly called it quits. But as time passed, more people fell in love with LP1, and it's since become an emo classic. They reformed in 2014 and released three more albums, including their latest and most ambitious, LP4. Coming up, American Football talk about their place in emo history and perform live on the next World Cafe.
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0: Southern Man. You're listening to The Root on WRUR and WITH. Up next on our ticket giveaway, I've got a couple of tickets to see the Silk Road Ensemble with Rhiannon Giddens. That's coming up at the Del Lago Resort and Casino in Waterloo, part of the Skinny Atlas Festival. Give us a call at 585-258-0283, 585-258-0283. I'll take my third caller. You're going to get to see Rhiannon Giddens and the Silk Road Ensemble at the Del Lago Resort in Waterloo on Friday, August 21st. That's 585-258-0283 on The Root.
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Down to the Buffalo Conscious Evolution. They'll be playing at Inspire More Winery on August 28th. Right before that was Marcus King with Honky Tonk Hell and Cassius Culpepper, and Marcus teamed up for

0: That's Tom Petty and the Heartbreakers with Room at the Top. Couple from Caroline Rose, Soul Number 5, and Yip Yip Yow. You're tuned into The Root. Afternoons with Hannah Mayer. I got a couple from Sierra Farrell coming up next. One of my favorite newer artists. I just love her music. I hope you do too. Thank you so much for listening to The Root.
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couple of Steely Dan's tune for you. Reeling in the Years, Do It Again, a couple from Sierra Farrell, Why Haven't You Loved Me Yet, and Fox Hunt. My name is Hannah Mayer. I'm going to play one more for you to round out our hour before we head over to the news. Thank you so much for listening and supporting The Root.

0: 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Some news from NPR coming your way. It's 5 o'clock right now. I hope everyone's having a great day so far. And I've got more music, too. I'm going to play a little Billy Strings for you, some Ray Charles, Mac DeMarco. We got some fun stuff in our next hour. So stick around and keep your dial tuned to 88.5, 90.1, The Root.
1: Live from NPR News in Washington, I'm Janine Herbst. President Trump apparently secretly switched to a different plane as he left a NATO summit in Turkey last month due to security concerns, contradicting public statements from the White House. Dan Lamoth was part of the Washington Post's reporting team that broke the story.
2: The president walked up the external steps to the old Air Force One, waved to the cameras, and then almost immediately, we're told, walked off the plane on the opposite side of the aircraft onto an elevated airport catering truck. That truck then lowers back to ground level, drives over to a smaller plane, a C-32, and gets back on that other smaller plane. Secretary Pete Hegseth walks up the external stairs to that C-32, making it look like he's the senior official aboard. Mm-hmm. And then in sequence, those planes fly to Britain with the larger plane carrying the Air Force One call sign, despite the president not being aboard.
1: Dan Lamoth speaking there to NPR's All Things Considered. NPR hasn't independently verified the report. Political primaries are underway in six states today, including Wisconsin, where a Democratic socialist is hoping to capture the Democratic nomination for governor and follow in the footsteps of like-minded candidates who've won in other states. Mayan Silver from member station WUWM has more.
3: Francesca Honk's progressive platform has generated buzz among young voters and others drawn to her message, like Timmel Heck.
4: There's the moratorium on data centers. There's Medicaid for all, universal child care. She brings all the things that we need to make Wisconsin a great place again.
3: Hong is a 37-year-old state lawmaker, bartender and chef, and daughter of Korean immigrants. Some of her previous statements have sparked controversy, including about defunding the police and canceling Thanksgiving. She sought to distance herself from those remarks. Wisconsin's outgoing Democratic governor has endorsed Milwaukee County Executive David Crowley. He says he's concerned about Hong's chances against the likely Republican nominee, Congressman Tom Tiffany. For NPR News, I'm Mayan Silver in Milwaukee.
1: In Colombia, search and rescue crews continue to look for survivors amid the rubble after yesterday's powerful earthquake that left more than 181 people dead and thousands injured. Many are trapped under the debris of damaged and destroyed buildings. Daryl Pop is a Canadian tourist who was celebrating his birthday in the country.
5: It's such a surreal feeling. And I turned around and I saw the cabinet smash and I heard people running through the hallways and doors slamming. I was like, okay, maybe it's time to stop this video and get out of the building.
1: Chico near the epicenter is one of Colombia's poorest regions and hard to access. Choco, rather. Other Latin American countries in the U.S. are providing aid. 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
0: You're back on the air with Hannah Mayer, your afternoon host. It is 79 degrees in Rochester, and our low tonight is 62. Partly cloudy throughout the evening. Tomorrow, a high of 82 with a low of 62. Possible thunderstorms tomorrow afternoon for Rochester. It's 77 in Ithaca. It's going to get down to 59 tonight, partly cloudy. Tomorrow's looking like a high of 84, a low of 60 for Ithaca. Mostly sunny, but a chance of showers and some fog in the afternoon and evening. Moving into our next hour here, I got one more hour with you this fine afternoon, and I'm going to play some Billy Strings to start us off. A couple of my favorites from him, starting off with Leanin' on a Travelin' Song. I'm going to play two songs off his album, Highway Prayers. Came out last year. It's a great album, so let's hear it. Thank you so much for tuning in to WRUR, WITH, The Root.

0: Tyler Westcott, local artist. One of the saddest songs I've heard in a while. Tired Old Dog doesn't stop me from playing it, though, because it's a great song. Tyler's a great local artist. He's also in the band Folk Faces. Before that was Billy Strings with Leadfoot and Leaning on a Traveling Song, both off of his album Highway Prayers, came out last year. I'm going to play a few Georgia tunes for you as our twofer at our next set. 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

0: until 30 years later. That's a lot of time to go by. He recorded it in 1960. It was on his album, The Genius Hits the Road. And apparently it only took him 4 takes to make that for the record, which is pretty rare for Ray. It hit number one on the Billboard Hot 100 that year. So by the end of the year, it was already number one. It won multiple Grammy Awards. And in 1979, the state of Georgia adopted Ray's version as the official state song. It's a great song. If you were listening to it with me, the hair on the back of my arms was standing up while I was listening to it. It's just one of those tunes that is timeless and really, really good. So hope you enjoyed it as much as I did, and I hope you enjoy our next set of tunes here. You're listening to The Root. It's Afternoons with Hannah Mayer.
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That's Brittany Howard with Georgia, Ray Charles with Georgia on My Mind, and Unspoken Tradition with Georgia in Her Eyes. I know it's two for Tuesday, but a little threefer of Georgia for you there. And I was reading a little bit about Ray Charles and his version. First off, I want to think about how the original version of the song by Hoagie Carmichael, who did the music, and Stuart Gorrell, who did the lyrics of Ray Charles, his version of Georgia on My Mind, that was written in 1930. The original song was written in 1930. Ray Charles didn't record it.

0: couple of songs from Band of Horses. That was The Funeral. And right before that was No One's Gonna Love You, Freak Slug, which is the band we heard first, with their song Girl Intentions. That started off our set. I hope you're having a good afternoon. It's almost time for dinner. I hope if you're driving home from work right now, you're enjoying yourself, and I'm going to let you know that there's a couple of shows going on tonight. If you're feeling like going out on a Tuesday, Rochester's actually bumping quite a bit. At Abilene tonight at 7, Horace Trahan and Heavy Bone Zydeco are playing. Again, that's at Abilene at 7 o'clock. Violent Intent is at Record Archive tonight from 5 to 8. Night Echoes, Cupid's Boomerang, Rosacea, and DJ Darkwave are all at Photo City at 6 o'clock tonight. And Mountainhead and Continental Drift are at the club at Water Street at 7. Not bad for a Tuesday. I get my show information at ROC. The Sound Rock, the Sound ROC. I was just looking at another page that was very similar. But the Sound ROC on Instagram, that's where I find my Rochester shows, and visit Ithaca.com. That's where I find my Ithaca shows. Two great sources. I know there are more sources. But if you're listening to this and I didn't mention your show, those websites, you can submit your shows to both of them, and then I will read them. Or you can shoot us an email, go to theroot.org, and reach out that way to let us know about what you've got going on, and also to send over some music. Don't forget, I've got my all-local show, which happens on Saturday. That's in the hour of 1 to 2 p.m., entire hour of local bands. If you want to be featured, theroot.org, and you can submit your music on our website. A couple from Mac DeMarco coming up next. My name is Hannah Mayer. Thank you so much for listening and tuning into The Root on this fine Tuesday evening.
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That is the Royal Firecrackers with Subliminal Rituals. You're tuned into The Root with Hannah Mayer. I've got just one more song to end us out, and I'm going to play one from some of my favorite people. We've got some a great Canadian band, the Suffragettes. It's an all-girl surf rock band, so I don't know what's better, the fact that they're Canadian, the fact that they play surf rock, or the fact that they just write great music, but this is the title track off their album, Easy as Pie. We've got Kelsey Delmont coming in next, and then I will be back with you tomorrow at 2 o'clock. Thank you so much for tuning into The Root and supporting your local public radio station.

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Hey, everybody. It is Tuesday, August 11th. My name is Kelsey Delmont, here with you in the studio until 8 o'clock tonight. Thanks for being here with me. We're going to start tonight with one of my favorite songs. This is Brandi Carlile with You and Me on the Rock.

Barnett with Pedestrian at Best. Band of Horses before that did Knock Knock. We heard Ani DeFranco with Evolve. And Brandi Carlile started the night with You and Me on the Rock. It's featuring Lucius. Right now, it's Dinosaur Jr. here on The Root.

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That's Ben Queller and Albert Hammond Jr. covering Wait from This Bird Has Flown. That was a 40th anniversary tribute album to the Beatles album Rubber Soul that was released in 65. The tribute album was released in 2005. Tack on 20 more years. So we're just over 60 years on that. Willie Nelson before that. You heard Shame on the Moon. We had Cat Stevens doing Peace Train. And Dinosaur Jr. started that set with Several Got Away. Right now on the route, it's Death Cab for Cutie.

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That's Camera Obscura. With Lloyd, I'm Ready to Be Heartbroken. Aretha Franklin, before that, did A Natural Woman, and Death Cab for Cutie kicked off that set with I Will Possess Your Heart. Right now on The Root, it's The Shins.

from his album Flying Wig. That's Devendra Banhart with Sirens. Cream before that did Sunshine of Your Love, and the Shins started that set with Simple Song from their album Port of Morrow. 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My name's Kelsey Delmott. I'm here with you in the studio until 8 tonight. Right now, it's Hermanos Gutierrez. This is featuring Leon Bridges. This is Elegantly Wasted here on The Root.

You just heard Sharon Jones and the Dap Kings, Nobody's Baby. Radiohead before that did Karma Police. We also had Patti Smith in there with Because of the Night, and Hermanos Gutierrez did Elegantly Wasted to start that set off. That was featuring Leon Bridges. Right now, this is Michaela Davis here on The Root.

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This is The Root. That was John Mayer with Belief. Sarah Cahoon before that did Say Something. We heard from Jimi Hendrix doing Angel. And Michaela Davis, local artist, was at the top of that set with One of These Days. Right now, it's Guster on The Root.

from their album Z. That's My Morning Jacket with Gideon. They'll be at the Hootenanny Festival on August 15th. We'll be closing out the night there. Lily Allen, before that, you heard Smile and Guster started that set with Amsterdam, also at the Hootenanny Festival on August 15th. It's a real Hootenanny set we got going on there. Right now on the route, it's Fleet Foxes.

That's Phoebe Bridgers with Lost Boys. Queen did Somebody to Love, and we had Fleet Foxes starting that set off with White Winter Hymnal. My name's Kelsey Dalmott. I am taking off for the night, but I'll be back tomorrow night, Wednesday from 6 to 8. So please tiptoe on back through the tulips if you want to me, and we'll listen to more music together. Be good to each other. Leaving you tonight with Mavis Staples. This is Human Mind here on The Root.

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2: The cowboy in American myth is peak masculinity, a big, strong man who needs no one, living off the land and fending for himself. On American Rough, queer country artist Andrew Saw plays with that myth, the idea of the cowboy and masculinity, and how it all ties into his own identity.
3: I'm so endlessly tender and warm, and yet I have this desire for something rough and hard.
2: Coming up, you'll hear Andrew Saw perform songs from his new album, and we talk about some of the artists who influenced him. Artists like Katie Lang.
3: She paved the way in a pop country way for all of us queer country artists, you know?
2: Andrew Saw, today. I'm Raina Duris, and this is World Cafe. Sometimes you're the neon. And let's start things off here with a song from Katie Lang. Here she is covering Leonard Cohen, Hallelujah.